0: Kia ora, and hopefully you enjoyed that. That was Joan Armour Trading and Drop the Pilot. And yeah, we were just chatting then about this women's stuff, all our ups and downs as wahine, which we all go through all the time. So I would like to start with my first question, B. How did you end up in Pai Kakariki? Must have been to do with our fabulous Mishi.
1: It was to do with our fabulous Mishi. I was living in Island Bay and had been up here many a time for barbecues and had got to meet some wonderful people. And I got a phone call, 11 p.m. I remember, a text message saying, there's a house available for rent in the village. Do you want it? And I just replied, yes. And that was it. I just made it happen and we were
0: fantastic.
1: Here. So, it was probably, it's maybe 4 years ago now.
0: Yeah, it's been a while. So is this what down on
1: Ocean Road?
0: Yeah.
1: Mish and I grew up in Ōtaki, so I had always wanted to come back to the Kapiti Coast. I had been living up north and then moved down to Wellington for work and to spend time with more family. And my mum was up here in the Kapiti Coast, so I was just about ready to throw it all in and move back to Auckland.
0: Oh, thank God you didn't.
1: it was a perfect timing. And it's been so amazing.
0: So where were you born, Bea?
1: I was born in Wellington, but have had a number of, so then we moved to Australia, living in Perth till I was 7, moved back to New Zealand to Ōtaki, and that's where I met Mishi.
0: So how old were you when you met Mishi?
1: 7.
0: Oh my God.
1: Yeah, so lifelong friends.
0: Yes, yes.
1: And then went to high school in Wellington, but then moved to Auckland halfway through high school.
0: That would have been challenging.
1: It was incredibly challenging, yeah.
0: Was his parents' work moving around?
1: Yeah, my parents were, my parents were separated, but my mum was and my stepfather were both in social kind of work, and my stepfather got a job at Oxfam. Mum got, and so they moved to Vietnam when I was 16, and that led to us moving to, my brother and I moving to Auckland to spend some time with my father.
0: So they go to Vietnam. You got to almost kiss the microphone, my friend, so we hear all your beautiful corridor. So

0: They took you to Vietnam?
1: No, they took my youngest brother to Vietnam. We had the option, but at 15 years old, it wasn't something that I was that into doing.
2: No, you want to be with your friends. Your friends are the most important.
1: I didn't really want to move to Auckland either, but we did that, and I ended up staying in Auckland. Everyone else moved back to various places that they came from, my father and stepmother and brothers and sisters. But I stayed in Auckland and kind of had that as home from the age of 17 to till I went overseas with Michi at 24. And yeah.
2: So a lot of moving around.
1: Lots of moving around. Very nomadic. Yeah. I come from a nomadic family, and I myself have unfortunately got that bug.
2: So yeah.
1: Trying not to do the same to my son, but I've already, you know, we started in Auckland. He was born in Auckland.
2: Yeah.
1: Moved to Northland, to Whangarei, when he was 3.
2: Yeah.
1: And then moved down here when he was 6, 7, and then to Paikakariki at 8 or 9. So he's just settled.
2: Yes, I can imagine. I can imagine, you know, in a lovely community. So do you think you'll stay here, Bea? Are you getting itchy, or do you think this is somewhere you can?
1: Both. I get itchy feet constantly, and I have to talk myself down. It's so great to have Callan so settled and just really reground me every time I'm feeling like I want something different.
2: Mm. And it is a corridor. Friends of mine have shared where they've taken a hit on their career and their sense of adventure because the kids hit that time where they just have to stand still.
1: That's right.
2: And I've seen friends really wrestle. In their heart, they know they're doing the right thing.
1: Yes.
2: But it's hard. It's hard. Really, really hard. Because you are, I know we put our kids first some of the time. I should say most of the time, shouldn't I? But it can be really hard.
1: Mm.
2: Really, really hard. If your heart's wanting to go and do something else.
1: Yeah. And that's a challenge and a blessing.
2: Yeah.
1: And I have always, you know, it's being just Callan and I, it's always been quite easy to, you know, talk about and move and, you know, but I do know how much being settled means to him. This is where he whakapapa's to. This is his tūranga waiwai. So
2: yeah,
1: he needs to be here. And every time I kind of get itchy feet, I just have to remind myself of that.
2: And I think what you've touched on then is really important. One of my sons is overseas, and he went to the family farm where my father was born and where the graveyard is. And my father went back there and just wanted to be on the land. And then me and my brother just, there's something about being there. And now my son's got it. He's been working on the farm with my cousin.
1: And he's amazing.
2: And he'll never talk about, you know, fuck up or the land or the energy or anything.
1: But
2: he just feels it. He's
1: absolutely.
2: Like, I don't know what it is, Mum. And yeah, you just can't get away from that.
1: And I felt that going back to Scotland, Ireland, just that connection of where you come from is really powerful.
2: Strong.
1: Yeah.
2: And even if you're not looking for it and you're like, oh no, I don't believe in any of that, you can't ignore that feeling.
1: Mm-mm.
2: You can't ignore that, okay, it feels like there's a thread between me and this space.
1: Absolutely. Absolutely.
2: Wow. Okay. Mm. Well, at least you landed in a good place.
1: Yes,
2: honey.
1: I sure did. Oh my gosh. And like, yes.
2: Yeah, good bunch of people.
1: I also think, you know, it's not just him that brings me down. It brings me back to reality.
2: And
1: it's also the idea of, you know, how wonderful my life is here. So I just wish I could be in the village 7 days a week and not have to go to Wellington for work.
2: Yeah, that is the downer. But that's part of the reason I started this show is because I say all the time, we have so many wonderful women
1: absolutely.
2: In our community. And I've
1: really
2: been doing
1: do.
2: This show for about 6 years and I haven't even scratched the surface of the wahine I could have a conversation with. So. Anyway, on to another wonderful wahine. Yeah. Look at that segue. Cyndi Lauper, time after time. So I did say to you, Bea, when you came in, 5 of your songs are my personal bangers. So it was real joy when you sent me a list through.
1: Oh, good.
2: This is one of them when I was 14. So why is it on your list, my friend?
1: I think this was the very first video, music video that I can remember as well. So again, I was yeah, I fell in love with this song so much. It just, like, as a young child, it just really, so I think this is me branching away from my mother and father's kind of music right. and into my own, falling in love with, I remember the video clip so vividly.
2: How old were you? I always ask my guests this because I like to position you.
1: Six? Yeah, it was.
2: And those impact you, don't they? Because they really stay with you. All right, here we go. The fabulous Time After Time, Cyndi Lauper.

0: Oh my God, Cyndi Lauper, Time After Time. Oh, B, that's such a classic. Anyway, I gave B a little intro because my next question is, what do you do? And we were just talking about the different personas we have in work and in our village. So what do you do, B, my friend?
1: So for work,
0: you won't guess this. If you know B from the village, you will not guess this at all.
1: I am the head of project delivery at One New Zealand, the telco. So we do lots of network projects and business transformation projects with the public sector and big enterprise business. So my background is in big programs and transformation and technology, which is kind of the thing that surprises people with me. We were just talking about how different I guess I am in a work setting than I am in a play setting or on the weekend.
0: Yeah. So how did you get into it?
1: Actually a really funny story.
0: Yeah.
1: You've got a sec. I came from hospo.
0: Because I can imagine you in hospo, totally.
1: Yeah, I loved hospo. I love the problem solving challenges of it. But I wanted another, something else. I started selling timeshares and was shocking. I'm not a salesperson. I was so bad at selling timeshares.
0: I can't imagine. I can't imagine you doing something you don't actually believe in.
1: I did it. I was so awful. But luckily for me, this lady sits down and we're going through all this gaff about, how great it is if you join up and there's discounts. And she says, I don't need any of that. I travel for 10% of a normal fare and I get discounts everywhere. And I was like, where do you work? She was like, I work for Air New Zealand. I was like, what do you do? She said, I'm the HR manager for their IT section. And I went, oh, okay.
0: That's a possibility.
1: And so I said, this is the best sales job I've ever done. I said, when we go into that quiet room in there and I'm supposed to show you the video, we're going to talk about Air New Zealand and what kind of jobs you can So
0: love that.
1: Luckily for me, they were looking for people on their IT help desk. Now, I blagged and pretended like I had done some kind
0: Did you know anything about IT, B?
1: Freaking literally nothing. But lucky they were looking for more people who had customer experience.
0: Right.
1: And they were going to train you on all the systems and things. And so I made up a story about helping my uncle who owns a technology company, which is true.
0: But did you help
1: him? Printer problem. Yeah, I did. I used to change his server over. I lived in his house, house in Auckland, and I would change his server over every night. Now, what that meant was keying in two things on a keyboard.
0: But it sounds really flashy.
1: It sounds so flash.
0: It sounds really
1: I turned
0: flash.
1: The server over each night.
0: Wow.
1: So I learnt that word and I put it together with this printer problem that I'd had once and it turned out to be some cartridge thing.
0: That's brilliant.
1: And I managed to convince them to hire me.
0: Purely so you could get cheap airfares and travel.
1: Exactly.
0: Oh, I love that.
1: Absolutely. And then at the time they said, what kind of salary are you looking for as well? And I said, 30 grand would be great. And they said, well, we're starting at 60. So that was like, I had won the lotto.
0: Wow.
1: I was going to get paid.
0: What year was this?
1: 98.
0: Oh my God, that's insane. Go you.
1: I know. So that was amazing. And then I had to do 2 weeks of training, understanding all this technology that honestly I fell asleep in so many of those classes things. It was hard. But then loved
0: you
1: it. And then luckily, I don't know, got made team leader about a year later and just went from there to there and then got into projects when I moved to England and just loved that.
0: When did you go to England with Mishy or was this something you did on your own?
1: Mishy went first. She was there for a year or a year and a half before I got there. It took me just a little while to unravel a few things. And I had been working before, so I was 25. And so I had a bit of experience behind me and was then able to go into different areas within England and work for Transport for London in their program team.
0: Brilliant.
1: Which was really amazing experience.
0: So were you on a good salary in London?
1: I was on contract rate, so yeah, I was.
0: You're always looking sheep fresh, but really excited at the same time.
1: So good.
0: You'd have to be in London though.
1: What was really funny was I'd met up with a couple of high school friends who we used to do typing classes in school,
0: and
1: computers were just coming in, and they used to laugh at me because I was so slow and so terrible. And here they had these amazing, I mean, they're in really high powered jobs now, but they at the time in England they were like on really small wages in little programming roles, and they were like, "How on earth
0: did you
1: get a job contracting in IT?"
0: Oh, I love it, because that is a class. Because I got into my started my whole career because I was working in a fish and chip shop for £2.50 an hour, and my boyfriend at the time was an English language teacher for £10 an hour, and that's how I got into education.
1: Because
0: I was like, oh, and you can travel. So I just, because I love that lesson in life where actually, this is why I encourage my kids to travel, because I say, you're going to meet someone who's doing a job where you're going to
1: go, exactly right.
0: I want to do that.
1: Yeah.
0: Regardless of qualifications, training.
1: Exactly. And it's really hard to tell kids, especially these days.
0: Yeah.
1: Like, I mean, when I was in hospo, I worked in a function centre, and the owner, she just would say to me, think of a job that pays lots of money. And I was like, oh, that just doesn't sit with my values.
0: Uh-huh.
1: But then she'd kind of try and hold, you know, I'd be like, oh, I'm going to go over in this direction. And she'd be like, doesn't pay very much, like in terms of career progression.
0: Mm.
1: And I'm like, but what does, you know, if that's what I'm passionate about. But she was like, well, are you passionate?
0: Mm.
1: If you're not passionate about something,
0: don't do it. Yeah.
1: And she said, I just guess that's something that I hold really strong to. I really believe in doing something that you're passionate about. But if you don't find that passion straight away,
0: go for the money. I agree. And I've had both. Like when I was consulting for the police, that was really well paid and I earned stupid money. But I'm not someone who can be like a consultant.
1: Mm.
0: I like to have the permanency.
1: Yes,
0: and
1: yes.
0: Now I'm at the Wānanga. And so I do a job, I do it because I love it now. And I'm able to do that now in my
1: 50s. So
0: but I also, listening to you, to me, the money was secondary to the being able to get cheap tickets and travel.
1: Absolutely.
0: And it's still something you're passionate about and you're clearly good at, otherwise you wouldn't still be doing it.
1: Mm.
0: So where did you travel?
1: I travelled all over. So I was able to keep my, even though I left, I was able to keep my staff travel for a year. So did lots and lots around Europe.
0: Oh my gosh.
1: I was in Australia every month when I was working.
0: That's
1: where we could, and all over New Zealand. It was amazing.
0: Oh, how lovely.
1: So lots of local little trips when I was still working for Air New Zealand. But then, having that year of staff travel post, you know, heading to England was so amazing. But then you get to England and those flights over to Europe are so good.
0: They're insane. They're just insane.
1: Yeah.
0: My son's enjoying that at the moment. It's just,
1: it's
0: really good.
1: Just being able to do those long weekends.
0: Yeah. You just go over the border.
1: Yeah.
0: You know, where my brother lived, he lived in Lyon, and they could, if they want to go to the market in Italy on a Saturday, they'd just get up early and drive across.
1: Oh.
0: Just drive to an Italian
1: just
0: market.
1: Go over to Italy for the day, darling.
0: It's not quite like going up to the market and patter. Slightly different, although this is my home and I love it. Anyway, my friend, we've got to play more music because I love your playlist. And the next one, and to give you time to pause, the amazing Madonna. Pete saw Madonna in concert in London years ago before I met him. I haven't. And my girls are so impressed. I'm impressed and a little bit jealous.
1: Yeah.
0: So why? I mean, there's many reasons why you'd have Madonna. So you
1: really
0: tell me yours.
1: It was really hard to choose a Madonna song.
0: Oh, yeah.
1: It's just so, she's just so iconic and so part of everyone, you know.
0: Yeah.
1: Everyone's
0: all of our
1: upbringing.
0: Narratives, I think, in
1: I
0: some
1: think
0: way.
1: So.
0: Whether you love her or hate her.
1: Yeah.
0: She's there.
1: But I absolutely fell in love with Desperately Seeking Susan.
0: Same.
1: I just wanted to be that movie.
0: Yes, it came on Netflix or TVN sort of one of them a couple of years ago. And I was just, I think I posted in Facebook and I think Maria Cameron was like, yeah. And I watched it with my girls. I was like, you need to understand.
1: Yeah.
0: This was iconic.
1: It was...
0: and Roseanne Arquette, and it was just, she was so cool, Madonna. See, I was lucky because I was born in 1970, you know, 13, 14, 15, 16, Madonna.
1: Yeah, so right at the peak of your whole...
0: So how did you land on this one, B? Did you just stick a pin on the list?
1: It was really hard. Yeah, I did.
0: Yeah.
1: Crazy for You and...
0: Which one?
1: Yeah. But I was going for a bit more upbeat, so...
0: Yeah. Well, this is great. Keep us moving on a Sunday. We've had Joan Armour Trading and Cindy. Here's Madonna. Get into the groove.

0: classic song. We were just talking then about dancing and sometimes needing control of the music because we know what the banging tracks are. And if you love a good dance. So we've kind of scratched the surface a little bit. Now, my next question is, what are the biggest challenges for you as a woman, as a wahine? Oh,
1: well...
0: Where do we start, B?
2: I'm going to just take it back to this same convo that seems to be happening everywhere I turn, which is this age and stage of life with the tomfoolery that is the hormonal shift that happens.
0: Oh, yeah, menopause. No, my, how am I, my friend? I think I'm coming out at the other end.
2: Which I'm just please, let's get there. I think for me, being a solo parent with full-time job, things have not been hard before, and all of a sudden everything compounds and your hormones just, I don't know, make you less tolerant of so many things.
0: So much.
2: Especially stress.
0: Yes, and, so much. You're right.
2: Yeah, so I'm really looking forward to coming out the other side.
0: I have had quite a few conversations about menopause on this show, unsurprisingly. And one of my guests, she said that when she, her menopause started by having panic attacks every time she had a hot flush, and she thought she was going crazy because she didn't realize it was menopause. And so many, it's like I said to somebody, for me, when it started, it was like being hit by a train. And I didn't know what was going on. And like, I mean, this is kind of funny, but you literally, and women out there have been through it, you might have experienced this, where because, like, you can get up one day and your clothes fit, boom, the next day they don't.
2: They
0: really confusing. Like, your body fluctuates in shape and size, and just the practicality of being able to know what to wear. And I'd say to people, it's taken me ages to decide what to wear, because I don't know what's actually going to fit me.
2: That's right.
0: And what's going to feel comfortable.
2: That's right.
0: And that's just one
2: part. It's horrific. And I think I'd not had problems with weight or anything before, but the thing that really made me realise where I was that the anxiety that I've always been quite evenly keeled throughout my life as well. I've never had panic attacks or anything, but the waking up with the heart stopping
0: I used
2: anxiety
0: to do that every night.
2: Just for not, you know, you didn't really have a reason. It just was like this terror. I'd wake up with terror, and I'd wake up, you know, it'd be hot and sweaty, and just that was enough to make me go, okay, something's going on here. This isn't normal for who I am. But then, the body changes. Holy,
0: Stories. I've got these lovely jeans. I've still got them in my wardrobe. These kind of drain pipe Levi. Really cool jeans. And one day I was putting them on and I thought I had a top left in the back of them or a cushion or something. It was the fat on my back. I swear it was overnight. And it was like, the weird thing is I really love my body more than I ever had. And it's looking the worst it ever has. But that panic attack thing, I've had a lot of women talk about that. And I fortunately got to the point where I could, I'd wake up and do that, and then I'd go, oh, it's another panic attack, and I'd ignore it and go back to sleep. But it took me a long time. You have to be so strong, because I feel like you're being hit at stuff
2: all the time.
0: The anxiety, the weight, the temperature, the panic attack, the confusion, the fog in your head.
2: The rage. I think that was
0: I've always raged, so
2: ragey person at all. And mornings have always been a bit stressful getting the, you know, getting out the door. But it changed and it became like this, like the hot flush would come up through your feet and
0: it's
2: rage.
0: Like someone set you on fire, isn't it? It's a flame.
2: Literally was. Yeah. And I was like, this is not okay. And I, you know, my child doesn't deserve, I've got to sort this out. So that's been good, but it is very much a journey. And then
0: it really is.
2: It's kind of trying to work through.
0: Are you taking anything?
2: Yeah. So just on the patches and but I'm also really focused on what I'm putting into my body for, you know, I used to be a good eater in terms of, you know, good nutrition and things like that. And then with, you know, my son being young, fussy eater, it was hard to then eat the lovely
0: things. Especially if you get busy.
2: Yes. And it became quite convenient. So all that kind of came together. And so now that he's older, you know, eats a lot more, I can really focus back on my nutrition and the vitamins and things. I think that's really helped to make sure that I'm getting enough in my body energy-wise and everything else.
0: Yeah, compensating for all the hormonal stuff. Yeah. I drink a lot of water, and I was saying to a really good friend of mine, Mal, who also has a show, I drink pints of water. Like when I'm having these, and she said that's actually a very natural, instinctive thing to do, because when you panic and it's an primal lack of resource.
2: Yes, absolutely.
0: For having water. And I was like, oh, that's interesting.
2: Yeah.
0: But I think I've come out the other end, and I'm much slower in terms of really seeking groundedness. So my whole life now is about groundedness and this concept of artha that I've learned, which is about intentionality. So if I'm listening, just pause and listen.
2: Yes.
0: And it's a big transition, because, you know, as a working mum, you're nodding with kids and everything, you're doing five things at one time, always, we're running. So this, I think what menopause has helped me do is go, okay, and that's all I'm going to do today.
2: Yeah, absolutely.
0: I mean, part of that is grief, you know, I'm going through a grieving process as well, but it makes you just slow down.
2: Yes.
0: And really just be.
2: That's it. And
0: which is your name, you can just be.
2: Yeah, just be. I agree. I've just, and lots of learnings about different kind of things that you can do around intentionality in terms of presence and, you know, being able to, I was even doing it with my son last night with, you know, the things that we tell ourselves that then create the forward anxiety based on just what, you know, you're telling yourself that, but actually, is that true?
0: Yeah.
2: Really pulling yourself back to your presence and what's real right now versus what's in your head and your overthinking, you know, may happen at some stage later, or looking at your past and seeing it as a negative because of what you're telling yourself about that situation or that experience. So perception for me is a big thing to try and dispel and bring
0: wrestle
2: back,
0: with
2: and bring back to groundedness and presence, and really seek the truth in every kind of moment that you have.
0: You touched on two things that my friend told me that's really helped. Exactly, truth. What is actually the truth of the situation?
2: Absolutely.
0: Number one, and the other thing, and I found it really helpful. Is that thought helping you right now?
2: Yes. Absolutely.
0: And I think you basically just talked about that.
2: I do.
0: I find that really helpful.
2: I love living in that. When I'm, you know, reminding myself to do that and living that way, and then being able to do that with my son.
0: Yeah.
2: That's a big one.
0: And I love that you're doing it with your son, because I do that with my girls. I'm trying to show them and my boys that actually, you know, because they've actually been saying to me, they're both 25, they've asked me and my husband, you know, when are you an adult? Like, when do you feel like you're an adult?
2: Yes, I remember having that same thought at 25. Like,
0: never.
2: No.
0: Because all my ages are within me.
2: That's right.
0: So that I will, and I've got a darling friend who's 77, and I think in her 60s, she used to say, I just don't know what I want to do.
2: Yes. I love that.
0: And I'm like, yeah, because it's a journey.
2: Yes.
0: Anyway, exactly. I want to play your song. I could just talk to you about this forever, but I'm aware we have some songs to play for our listening audience. Dreams, Fleetwood Mac. Did you arrive at this song?
2: I think that this has been a song that's lasted through my, I guess, young days, my teens, my, you know, and then into the dance, you know, into house music. I can't talk
0: about
2: it.
0: It's Fleetwood Mac.
2: It's Fleetwood Mac.
0: Yeah.
2: And it's Dreams.

0: Oh, the wonderful Fleetwood Mac there. So we were just talking about challenges as women. We know there's a lot of women out there who are holding pain and facing challenges, and we just find the moments of joy where we can and hold both journeys. So talking about moments of joy, how do you find your moments of joy, B? How do you fill your cup? I can imagine some of them. I've seen you on the dance floor.
1: Well, it's spending time with magical Wahine, actually.
0: And bingo.
1: Yeah. That absolutely fills my cup. Any moment I can spend with the wonderful women that I love and cherish in my life. And that's what's so amazing about this village, being so full of super, super amazing women. Dancing, obviously. I love music. I love going out for a boogie. But I also love to hibernate, and that's the other side, you know, the Cancerian side of me,
0: though.
1: That really sometimes I know I need to not.
0: And just shut the door.
1: And I can shut the door and just spend some time with myself and or my son, and I really cherish that too. So those are equal cup fillers for me. But, yeah, I just, that special time with people that, for me, that you have known all your life, who know you and you know so well, and you know so well, and you can come to it to share a moment together and really connect back in. It's so powerful, so special.
0: Yeah, I was saying, but when we were off air, I've got a friend I've known since I was 5 who's in Dubai, and another friend I've known since I was 16 in England, and we've got, you know, a little messenger chat group going. And we now send each other voice notes, and it can be 10 to 20 minutes. And it just fills my cup, just sitting there and listening to that. And it's like you say, you just know each other so well.
1: So well, and that voice, like hearing the voice, I love those little voice messages. I do have friends that are all over the world, all over New Zealand, and being able to hear that voice is a real oxytocin kind of boost.
0: Really,
1: it's amazing.
0: And one of them was just saying this morning, because I listened to two before I came out, and I'm saving one for when I get back. And she said exactly what you just said. Like when she's out, like in the old days, she'd kind of go out all the time, drag herself out, make the effort. And now she bounces between out 100% with everybody, complete hibernation.
1: Yes.
0: She really goes with how she feels.
1: Yeah.
0: And I think that's a really good balance.
1: I think so. I think it's taken me a long time to, I have lots of people who know me know that I have a rubber arm and can be talked into going out. And so most of my life I've been out there when and sometimes I probably shouldn't. But it's one positive thing of getting older is actually being able to listen to myself and value myself enough to know when I should and I shouldn't. So that's good.
0: And something I've reflected on, often I'd do things because I'd be doing them with friends, and now I do things because I really want to, and accept that maybe my friends don't want to join me on that particular thing. And so it makes me really grounded in what I actually want to do. And I'll go out and dance on my own. And if people want to come, that's great. But if they don't, that's okay. I'm still going to go and do it.
1: Yeah, that's amazing.
0: Because I want to do it.
1: I love that about you, Emma. I've seen you on those dance floors sometimes on your own. I love it.
0: I think it's also age.
1: Yes.
0: And I think it's also this community. Like, you know, if I'm on my own dancing, either I don't care what people think, or the people I do care about won't actually care.
1: No, they don't care.
0: I can remember when I was younger, more self-conscious, seeing these old women on the dance floor going, oh my God, why are they dancing on their own? They're so brave.
1: Exactly.
0: And I'm like, you actually just don't give a flying anymore.
1: No.
0: So life's too short.
1: But it is like you look at them going, they are so brave. And I really hope that I am like that when I get to that age.
0: The older you get, I do feel the older I get with each year, I give less flyings.
1: That's,
0: I really, really
1: so
0: do.
1: Good.
0: And I think you need to.
1: Yeah,
0: I think you really, with compassion and love and connection to all your friends. But yeah, there's so much that just isn't important anymore. Now, you did make me laugh because when you sent your requests through, some of them you didn't have the right name. So Tracy in my room, I think you sent Jenny in my room, and I was looking for everything.
1: No.
0: And so that's exactly what I do. I'm like, I really love a song and I just can't quite remember the title. So
1: I was gonna
0: It is Tracy in my room, isn't it?
1: It's everything but the girl.
0: Yes.
1: But there is, yeah, so there's like, a remix version of it that I was like, is it this one or is it just the everything?
0: I'm really version? Lazy dog boot room.
1: Yeah.
0: Something like that. Anyway, why this one? I mean, everything but the girl. I mean, that song, you haven't picked that one, but that other classic, I think, is another one that goes through everybody's.
1: Yeah.
0: Well, this is a good one.
1: This one reminds me of being in my early 20s, and there was a bar in Auckland called Coast Bar where it was up high in a high rise and you looked out over the harbour. And Michi and I would, it was really fancy, and we would turn up looking fabulous and then dance like idiots on the dance floor. And this was absolutely one of our favourites. And yeah, so it just reminds me of those early 20s years doing this kind of stuff.
0: And what are, yeah, if I think about my early 20s, I've got that look on my face like you've got, me, just like, oh my God. So here we go. Everything but the girl.

0: So just cutting that out because, oh my God, B, we've got 2 minutes left. So I want to ask you my two final questions. What advice would you give to your younger self and what's on top for you this year?
1: Oh, okay. I'll start with the last one first.
0: Yeah.
1: What's on top for this year? Having a holiday for the first time in probably 4 years.
0: Good.
1: So I'm very, very excited about that. And just spending the winter kind of looking after myself.
0: And, good, and hibernating. Yeah,
1: hibernating. And, well, not hibernating, but doing things that serve and are good.
0: And what advice would you give to your younger self, my friend?
1: I think, apart from wishing I'd been there for some of the decisions that I've had to make over time, I think I'd just, I would say that you're doing an amazing job, yeah, and to keep going. Maybe don't go out with David Peterson. It's not a great idea. But
0: oh my God, I need to get back and hear that story. Look, thank you so much for being my guest today.
1: It's been
0: really, really cool. And we're just going to go out to Angie Stone in the last few seconds.
1: So thank you,
0: thank you for listening to Wahine Pai Kakariki 88.2 FM.

0: Testing 1, 2, 3. Okay, yeah, we're good.
1: Perfect. Here we go, nice and loud. Right. your intro, boys, go on.
0: Hello, my name is Lockie.
2: And my name is Maui.
0: And we are
2: the Pai Kakariki
0: radio station.
2: Yeah. That was actually a good intro. Good job.
0: Okay. So we are here to talk about music and other stuff that I don't know about.
2: There's a secret for me.
0: Yeah. Okay. Maui, do you want to get into diving into the songs or what do you want to do?
2: I think we'll... Yeah, we can do the songs. Okay. What's our first song? You speak.
0: Okay, our first song is Get Lucky by Daft Punk.
2: Okay.
0: Oh, wait. Do I put...
1: There you go.

0: ones.
1: Yeah. You guys can't see, but we also have blonde hair.
2: Are you guys in a band together?
0: Yeah. Yes, we are in a band. We're like identical twins.
1: Yeah.
2: I think I've heard about Maui's band before. I think you've told me about the band, but the band doesn't have a name yet, does it?
0: Wait, no, it does. It's the Giants.
1: Yeah.
2: Oh, there you go.
0: Yeah, the Giants. Yo, we're the Giants!
1: I think that's enough, Maui.
2: And who else is in the band?
1: We have Makaide, my sister, mm-hmm. and that's it.
0: Oh, I also play piano, briefly.
2: Mm-hmm.
1: Are you telling me you play piano?
0: Yes. I play like...
1: We're literally twins, bro. I play it too.
2: Oh my gosh.
1: I don't take lessons, but I do...
0: Woo!
2: You're like self-taught?
1: I have like this special talent with music. I just go with the flow, try and make my own thing.
2: Mm-hmm.
1: I test out some. I when I first went on a piano, tested out some things, and then just went with the flow. Since I was little, I was just used to banging it. Now, this is my first time being. I was like 8, and I actually got to go on a piano. It was just wow. I could do so much that I'm older now.
2: You're a natural, Lockie. Yeah. That's what they call it, a natural.
1: Thank you.
2: And this is the first time that Lockie's done radio too, school radio, which is really exciting.
0: By the way, I have something to say. Hi, Mum, if you're listening.
2: Yeah, you guys should do some shout-outs.
0: Okay. Hi. Yeah. Hi, everyone.
1: I just want to tell you guys, not meaning to spoil anything,
2: mm-hmm.
1: but... there is a new Lord of the Rings dropping out soon.
0: Oh!
1: They haven't.
2: Very exciting.
1: So this is kind of a secret, but
2: okay, tell.
1: My dad's been working for it just to paint the set.
2: Cool.
1: I'm
2: a massive Lord of the Rings fan, so you're talking to the right person right now.
1: Me too. So
2: tell me more.
1: So. That's basically all I can say, because the rest of it, like, just saying, like, what it's going to be like, just spoiling it is against the rules. You're not allowed to. Even my dad's not allowed to.
2: Wow, he's not even allowed to tell you guys things?
1: He's allowed to tell us things, but not things that are personal, and he can't take pictures and videos.
2: No.
1: But... all the kids out there who's planning to be in a band or be an artist or something like that, just follow your dreams. That's what my dad did. He accomplished it. Now he's like a movie artist. And I gotta say one more thing.
0: That's really cool, Lockie.
1: Have you ever heard of, Guardians of the Galaxy?
2: Yes.
1: The Star-Lord, he kept on trying to get in it, and no one wanted him.
2: Mm.
1: Then he was gonna tell his mom, "I'm gonna come back." His mom said, "Try one more time."
2: Do you mean the actor?
1: Yeah, the actor.
2: Chris Pratt, I think his name is, isn't that it?
1: Yeah, Chris Pratt. Anyway, Chris was AKA Star-Lord, finally got a job, but the word spread. He did so well that the person who rejected him wanted him. Everyone who rejected wanted him, and now he's known as the legendary Star-Lord. And that's just amazing. He followed his dreams. His mom was really encouraging him. So I vote for all of you to follow your dreams.
2: That's awesome, Lockie. That is a great message to put out on school radio today.
0: Guys, it's an ASMR now.
1: Maui, do you want to start?
0: Yes, we may proceed. What's our next song?
1: Our next song is
0: Yellow by Coldplay. Wait, okay, here we go.
1: I hope this is good.
3: Press that.
1: It's going?

0: Okay,
1: that was great, Maui. Anyway,
0: thank you.
1: What do you want to do? Do you want to talk or?
2: I think I want to talk. I'm going to talk.
1: Okay.
2: You start. I dips.
3: Oh, you guys went to Rarotonga, weren't you?
2: Oh, yes. I went to Rarotonga.
1: And I went back to Hamilton just for family business. I'm afraid I cannot share that on the radio.
2: Well, no, why did you say that then? Why did you say that?
1: I said I'm going. That's the only thing I can share. I can't say why I've gone, but I can say I've gone to Hamilton. And I think it was like, so I came to here on a, and I went there on a plane.
2: Yeah, I know.
1: It was about like a, like 5 minutes, I guess.
3: And what about Raro?
2: Raro was really good. I saw like millions of turtles.
3: Cool.
2: I saw every fish. I saw every fish from SpongeBob.
1: Turtles.
3: Cool. How long did you go for?
2: 10 days.
3: Whoa, that's a long time.
2: Wait. 11.
3: Did you get bored?
2: No! Oh, kind of. Yes, technically.
1: Hey, Maui, you know you just gone past the line thing? Like when you were like, no!
2: No!
3: It does peak a little bit when you scream a bit on the mic. It does. Maui does do that sometimes, but that's okay.
1: Anyway, I got to have a shout out. If you are a music person, you love technology, I'm recommending Daft Punk. Search that up. If I'm going to give you some tips, there is Get Lucky, Robot Rock. There's another Robot Rock called Robot Rock. Oh, yeah. And let me think of one. And One More Time. Those are all the songs I know. If you're like planning to get a DJ song, if you're a DJ out there,
2: you better come here. You better come here.
1: Not get in here, Maui.
2: Oh. Okay.
1: Yeah. I like DJs too, but if you
2: I literally am the DJ.
1: Okay, but if you're a DJ, you need to rate a song like fast. I'm ranking Daft Punk, the Ghostbusters. And AC/DC.
2: AC/DC, bro.
1: Yeah.
2: I told you we're twins. We like everything. The same.
1: Okay, does Maui want to talk about some bands? The people out there, you people out there should.
2: Yeah, so everyone who likes Bruno Mars and AC/DC again and Coldplay, you're my man.
1: Okay, well, I'm
2: going crazy. I just had like a bunch of sugar.
1: Okay, but anyway, there's also another band I've been recording. I think I gotta remember. I forgot it.
3: Maybe it'll come to you later.
2: Yeah, maybe. Yeah.
1: Oh, wait, Gorillaz. You should check out Gorillaz. Gorillaz, they're really old now. They've stopped, but they're still on Spotify. Search up Gorillaz. They have so many cool songs. Anyway, Maui, take the stage.
2: Hey, what?
1: Take the stage.
2: Play the song.

0: Okay. Good song.
1: Okay, we are sorry if you have heard a swear word. We searched up clean version of this. It should not have swear word. Maui has heard one.
0: We are sorry. I have really good ears, and I have headphones on. So.
1: Just again, we are super sorry. We will play you another song if.
2: As it was.
0: Okay.
1: We're going to play As It Was
0: by Harry Styles.
1: Okay, I'm clicking it and
0: beep, beep, boom. Beep, beep, beep, beep, beep.
3: Come on, Harry. We want to say goodnight to you.

0: Okay. Good song.
1: Okay.
0: What's the next?
1: Our next...
0: Oh, wait. Wait. Before we start the song, are we going to leave?
2: Maybe.
0: Okay, so...
2: Might be your last song.
0: We may just say bye now. Mm-hmm. Okay, bye.
1: Wait. Let's do a song for our goodbyes and troubles. My father, if you are listening to this in the radio station at... Well, not radio station. At the... At your job and the radio, I say bye-bye.
0: And wait, and I, Mom, if you're listening, I-L-O-V-E-U. Okay, let's start the song. Wait, what song is this?
1: The night begins to shine.
3: We already played that. Wait, no, we didn't.
0: Wait, so don't play it yet. So we are going to play The Night Begins to Shine and then Count on Me. Okay, bye.

0: JB,
1: and I don't need
2: Leaf and JJ.
1: We've got Leaf the weirdo.
2: Yeah.
1: And then we've got Arlo.
3: So, what are we listening to?
1: Chicken noodles.
4: We're listening to songs.
1: And I don't know what one.
2: Song.
1: And I know who those two are going to pick.
0: Yep.
1: Michael Jackson. Mummy.
0: Same.
4: Billie Jean. Apple pie. Alright, so basically, we don't really know what to talk to you guys about because we barely
2: have done anything.
1: Yeah.
2: Goo goo gaga, I want milk.
0: That voice in the background was
1: my brother.
2: Hi, mama. Sup? Sup, my cookies.
4: So, Dad, what are you doing today?
1: Did he actually listen to it?
4: I don't know. Don't ask me.
0: He probably did.
4: So, basically, we're on because the school needs kids to have... Oh, right. Can we just get to the song?
0: Can we just get to the songs?
1: Oopsie, I nearly caught the mic out.
0: Yeah, guys.
1: And nothing goes away.
4: Basically, we are big fans of radio and...
0: I'm big fan of Michael Jackson.
4: If you listen to us and you have kids, which schools are terrible, take them to Pico Kaneki School.
1: Please.
4: It's the best school in the world. No. Just don't put them in my class. Year 6.
2: Okay. Just saying, there's one more weirdo in that JV.
3: Oh, my gosh.
1: And he's also...
2: Hi.
4: We are weird.
1: Can we go to the songs now?
3: What song
1: do you
3: want
1: to play? Chicken Noodle.
4: Huh? Billie Jean.
1: Yeah, Billie Jean.
0: Apple.
1: Is that Apple Bottom Jean?
0: Literally.
3: Are we going to put it up? Who's going to do that?
2: Me.
1: I know the song that I'm going to pick.
2: Billie Jean.
1: Apple Bottom Jean.
0: What the hell?
1: I put these down.

0: My name is Malik.
1: All right, guys, I'm going to talk first. So my name's Jackson. My mum is Diva. She works at Burnathon. My dad is the boss of his own job. His name's Paul. I have a little brother, annoying, named AJ. So basically,
0: Jamie got that right.
1: We have a big house next to the school, so we can go down to the school whenever we want.
0: Yep.
1: We go down to Kemmel Park. We annoy JR. I annoy JR.
2: Just saying to Steve, listens to this.
1: I'm cooked, bro. See ya. My family's a little weird. We have extended family to America and other places. My dad's great uncle used to be a fisherman.
0: Okay. Okay, Gaga.
1: I'm gonna pass the phone to the laughiest
3: one and only him.
1: Leafy.
0: Okay.
3: Leafy.
0: I got a joke for you. What does Michael Jackson say when he's hurt?
3: I don't get it. No, I don't think.
2: Because he
3: get
2: says,
3: it.
2: "Ow!"
3: in all of his videos.
1: Oh, I get it now.
0: Yeah.
1: My friend JJ here has something to say.
0: Yep. Yeah. Passing on to JJ.
3: Passing on it to Mr. Arlo, the shortest one here.
4: I'm the youngest one. I'm the shortest one, and I can't reach the microphone.
0: Well, that was really funny. Now, who wants to go next?
3: It's now here. It's around here. Yes, I know my song.
0: Wait, I have one more joke.
3: Okay, leave it.
4: Human nature. Human nature.
3: And I've got one more
4: human
3: joke
4: nature.
0: Okay. Arlo, could you please call
4: human nature?
0: Arlo's singing at the moment. You can hear him.
1: Okay.
0: Pee who? Pee.
3: No. Why did the toilet paper why did the toilet paper try to cross the road?
0: Why?
3: Try to get to the drain. I don't know.
0: I don't get it.
1: Why could the toilet paper not cross the road?
0: Why?
1: Because it fell into the crack.
3: It's a drain.
0: I don't get it.
3: I don't get your joke, though.
1: It's a butt cheek.
3: Oh, can we change? I want to be DNA. I want to be a...

0: Okay. So, let's introduce our names again. My name's Jackson.
1: We don't need a step by step.
2: My name is
1: Mister
0: Arlo. Arlo. His the kid
2: who David. My name is Lee and of the one.
1: No, let me say it. My name is Pump.
0: Sorry, he's JJ.
2: Kung
0: he's
2: Fu just the silliest
1: kid in the world. When are we gonna get the
2: annoying songs ever?
1: Play the most annoying songs ever.
0: We are going to play.
1: No, don't say it.
2: We're gonna play chicken.
0: What's my belly? Should I?
3: Whee! I am Pibble. Wash my belly.

0: We don't know what that was. We're sorry. We're really, really sorry.
1: Oh, we were on the earbin. Well, that answers my question.
0: So basically, my friend JJ watches really weird stuff. I don't know what that song was. Please don't be angry at me, JJ.
2: I can hear you.
0: I'm so JJ's mum. Please don't.
2: So JB's mum, I'm going to tell that you've been naughty.
0: Bro, she already knows. Now, what the heck was that?
2: What are you saying?
3: It wasn't an ad. It was like some Burger King song.
2: It's an ad.
3: No, it wasn't.
2: Okay, let's see it. I need to find another song.
3: Yeah.
0: So, God, Misty, Merry Gentleman, there's nothing you display. I am the Grinch and I was born on Christmas Day. To say the song, I don't know what I'm doing right now. I'm doing a poo in the toilet now.
2: Are you?
1: JB. Weird. Moving on.
2: Chicken macaroni. Chicken macaroni.
1: You're weirder. JB's weirder.
2: The one who has duct tape. It's me.
0: Bro, I'm sorry about all these guys. They were born on the bad side of the world.
2: You were born on the bad side of the world. No, you were born on the wrong side of the bed.

0: Hey yo, homie, does this bass hit different, or is it just me?
1: Nah, it definitely hits different.
0: I can't wait for the second bass drop.

0: Okay, we're on ear.
1: So let's have a conversation this time. So basically, our life is me and my friend JJ here's life is awkward. We were good kids once, but then something weird happened. Yeah, and then we came into Fire Lucha's class, and something about her being new kind of triggered us to be
2: rude.
1: Yes, rude and words. Anyway, so basically, we like to. We're not really listeners, and we literally have our own chairs at the office.
2: I don't have our own chairs. Oh yes, office chairs.
1: And basically here at our school, if you're someone new, we start off with a role, and then we go in the senior book. We go down to the pod, which we do our role and stuff, and then. We're playing, and then we go down to the writing and math, and then we go out for morning tea. And then we do handwriting and stuff, and then we go out for lunch. And then the best part happens.
0: Okay.
1: We get to do slips. So we have this cool thing where we get to, write about Matariki or
2: the
1: Air Force or stuff.
0: Hey, that's what I said.
1: I know, and so down in the little kids area, they do different. They have these little things where they go down to these little areas. Like there's the there's a building. Wait, do you guys don't do that anymore?
2: Wait, what?
1: Building, then outside, then.
0: Nope.
1: Remember when we used
0: no,
1: we
0: don't.
1: Got a
0: ball? Oh,
2: we don't do
0: that anymore.
1: Stations.
2: Yeah.
1: Stations.
0: We don't do that anymore.
2: We don't do that.
3: Yes, there was a toilet aisle. Can you guys tell me a bit about what you know about Matariki?
1: Oh, so Matariki is a cluster of stars, which some weird dude ripped out his eyes and chucked them into the air because of how angry he was from his one of his brothers to kicking his mum and dad away from having sex.
0: No,
1: anyway.
0: No, someone's separating them.
1: Yeah, and then basically he was so angry he. Bet the older of his brothers until one of them bet him. He was so angry, ripped his eyes and chucked them into the stars.
0: Huh. Well, and he chucked them into the air, more like.
1: Yeah, and then basically.
0: They turned into stars.
1: Yeah, and stars.
2: Kind of more like a movie.
1: And that's now what we know as Whitey, Whita, White
0: Poodle-dangy, Tipuanuku.
2: By the way,
0: how did Papa Tuanuku have 9 eyes?
1: No, he ripped them out of his face and crushed them and chucked them into the air. So, into small pieces.
0: Oh, so his eyes must have been really big.
1: Let's stop. Gosh, you're making me laugh at his card. Let's just go into the next song. It's one of my mum's favorites.
2: Okay, I'm gonna put it down.
1: Something in the Orange.

0: to you, I'm just
1: like, will there be like a little time?
2: Thank you for watching School Radio! Bye, Kokoniki School Radio.
3: Oh, okay, by the way, I have shout outs to if Mo and Amon, by the way, I'm Lee, so that's Mum and Dad. That's fine. Shout outs for you. You can, yeah.
2: I shall shout out to my babysitter Ruby. Thanks for cleaning our house.
4: I don't know what I'm saying.
2: Thanks.
5: Any shout-outs from
1: Should Dave? I put the song up?
2: Shout out to Hazel.
3: Nope.
2: Shout out to Hazel because she's sick, I think.
3: Nope, don't have any shout-outs.
6: Yes.
5: No.
6: Okay
5: then. All right, well, you say bye, guys.
6: Bye, guys. Just saying you stick. Early morning.

silent streets, and every time I thought I got it made, it seemed the taste was not so sweet.

0: Hello, and welcome to The Stranger the Better with me, DJ Mari, and of course my wonderful crew of friends. So we have
1: Young Dashel with the guitars.
0: Yeah, we do. And
2: Hugo.
0: Hugo, not a pirate. And Yarg. And Amelia's the one that's today we have
2: Beck, hi.
0: Yeah, and Beck Marshall on the drums. Okay, so that first track, hopefully you would know it, but that was Changes by David Bowie. Woohoo, love a bit of Bowie. So we are going to move swiftly on. Oh my goodness, I've just whacked the soundboard. It's all right though. We are going to move swiftly on to Talk by Hozier.

Thank you very much, ladies and gentlemen. Right now, I got to tell you about the fabulous, most groovy Bell Bottoms. Bell Bottoms.

0: Thanks to Google AI Assistant, I fear we've had to take a pause.
1: I've had that done a bunch of times.
0: I hate a Google AI assistant. Right? You just try. AI is just stupid, and I don't think we should have it.
2: It's so annoying, man. It just gets in the way.
0: Yeah, this is an anti-AI radio show, in case you were wondering. It's interrupting all sorts of creativity, even music on this radio show. So, before it was interrupted, what was that last track, Hugo?
2: That was Bell Bottoms by the John Spencer Blues Explosion.
0: That's a cool long bad name. It's pretty epic. Yep. And right before that, we have probably a very recognizable song, The Chain by Fleetwood Mac. Love that one. It's in a lot of shows. It's in a lot of movies. We were just talking about how we've seen it in like a bunch of different stuff. I remember once I was watching Our Flag Means Death. Very good show. Would recommend watching. And it came on at the end of one of the episodes and I went, oh, it's The Chain. And my dad just turned around to me and went, how do you know this song? It's a very well-known song, I fear. And it's also in, what did you say back? Ice Age?
3: That was Hugo saying Ice Age, but allegedly it's in Ice Age.
2: It's not The Chain.
4: We discussed that it was not in Ice Age.
2: It's a different Fleetwood Mac song that's in Ice Age.
4: But it is a Fleetwood Mac song.
0: Well, now I feel like we need to find this out. So, in our next break, after many more incredible tunes, we will have the answer to what Fleetwood Mac song is in Ice Age. So stay tuned if you want the answer. Now, our next song.
2: You Shook Me.
0: Remastered.
1: How long for?
0: About 6 minutes.
3: 6 or 7.
0: Sorry. What? All night long. Now let's go.

0: door opened and a man stepped out. Everybody looked and everybody saw it was the same man they'd been singing about.
1: You're early.
2: I missed you.

0: Okay, welcome back. If you are just tuning in, this is Pai Kakariki 88.2 FM. 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
1: That's me.
0: Okay, so those last few tracks were...
2: You Shook Me by Led Zeppelin.
0: Way Down Hadestown from the original Broadway cast of Hadestown.
2: Now, buy your tickets.
0: Buy your tickets. So if you've listened to this show before, or if you're new, we have a tradition on this show of every single show we play one, sometimes two, songs from the hit international Broadway and West End musical Hadestown, because our school is putting it on in about 3 weeks now.
1: Yeah,
0: pretty soon.
1: It's gonna be tough.
0: Get your tickets. We're really good.
1: Hey,
0: we are.
1: The drummer's
0: really
1: like
0: good.
1: Really good though.
0: The drummer is like really good.
1: Yeah.
0: The drummer's
1: on the, they're on Event Finder.
0: You can get the tickets on Event Finder, or you can look up the Tirokodoki Carpety website, or just Google Carpety College Hadestown 2026. It's a good time. Really awesome musical. Come along. That was Way Down Hadestown, and after that we had
1: Getting Jiggy With It off of Will Smith's 1997 album. Big Willie style.
0: Yeah, heck yeah.
1: Would recommend.
0: Okay, and next up, we are going to have two tracks off of one of my favorite albums ever, The Hounds of Love by the wonderful Kate Bush.
3: Woo-hoo.
0: Woo!
1: Yeah! Yeah,
3: dog. It's coming!

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1: Young Dashiell with the guitars.
2: Hugo!
0: And?
3: Beck Marshall on them drums.
0: Beck Marshall on the drums. Okay, so that song, quietly still playing in the background, is...
3: It's Power for Power by the Swans, peak band.
0: Incredible. And just before that, we had...
2: Misty Mountain Hop by Led Zeppelin.
0: Okay, and to end off the hour, thank you so much for listening. We are going to be playing...
1: A few tracks from the Queens of the Stone Age album, Songs for the Deaf.
0: Starting with... The sky is falling. Fallen? Fallen. Yeah, close enough.
3: Who cares?

Mosquito Song, Queens of the Stone Age. This is Bomb Bomb Bomb Bomb for June 2026, and you're on paikakariki.fm. And good evening and good afternoon, and we have a very special show for you today. It's a Dave Grohl special. Dave Grohl, he of Queens of the Stone Age, Foo Fighters, Nirvana, Them Crooked Vultures, and other things. So yeah, let's crack into it. We'll start with a couple of our Foo Fighters tracks, and then we'll have a Nirvana track, and then I'll be back to say hello. Okay.

and Bloom, Nirvana. Yeah, and Bloom, Nirvana. And before that, we had Everlong, Foo Fighters. And starting that one off was the Dole Foo Fighters. And both the Foo Fighters tracks there were off their 1997 album, The Colour and the Shape, their second album. And Nirvana's Nevermind from 1991, 35 years ago. Woo! Still holding up well. We're listening to Dave Grohl. Songs tonight, Dave Grohl related bands and songs. And we're going to have, we'll give a little shout out as we like to do on Bomb Bomb Bomb Bomb on Pi FM. Shout out this month, special shout out to Mel and Pips and Zebedee. And they should be sort of tucked up in bed right now at 9 p.m. on a Friday night, getting a good rest ahead of the hectic day at work tomorrow. So good luck. Hope it goes well. So now let's have a Foo Fighters. Let's have a Queens of the Stone Age sandwich with Foo Fighters in the middle there. So we'll have Smooth Sailing by Queens of the Stone Age to start off. Then we'll have All My Life Foo Fighters, and then we'll put the other top on the sandwich with My God Is the Sun, Queens of the Stone Age. So this is Smooth Sailing. Real smooth.

Yeah. My God is the Sun, Queens of the Stone Age, with Dave Grohl on drums there. We're having a Dave Grohl special today on Bomb Bomb Bomb Bomb on Paikakariki 88.2 FM. And I was having a little stroll through Spotify last month, and I found a song by someone called Violet Grohl, a song called Cool Buzz. And it's a cool song. I like it. And turns out that Violet Grohl is Dave Grohl's daughter. So let's go on our Dave Grohl special. Here's Cool Buzz.

0: 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It's been a good night. Dave Catching here, not saying good night, just saying.
1: Alrighty, that was Song for the Deaf, Queens of the Stone Age, off their album Songs for the Deaf, their third studio album from 2002. And we're listening to music tonight that has Dave Grohl as a part of Nirvana, Queens of the Stone Age. Who else? Foo Fighters. And a supergroup, apparently, and the word supergroup gets bandied around a bit, and but I think it's apt for this group, them Crooked Vultures, who have in their band Dave Grohl, obviously, Josh Homme from Caius, Queens of the Stone Age, Eagles of Death Metal, and the creator of the Desert Sessions. And someone called John Paul Jones, who I think may have been in Led Zeppelin back in the day, and is apparently like an amazing, just a multi-talented studio musician who's played with a million people and produces music as well. So, yeah, Them Crooked Vultures. Let's have a couple of tracks from Them Crooked Vultures now. This one is called New Fang, and after that we have Scumbag Blues.

Them Crooked Vultures, Scumbag Blues, featuring Dave Grohl on drums and backing vocals. And we're listening to Dave Grohl tracks tonight, bands that he was in and is in. And yeah, I guess we should play the elephant in the room, really. That would be Smells Like Teen Spirit. And this is off the massive, massive, massive hit album, Nevermind, that was released in 1991. The first Nirvana album that Dave Grohl played on. This is their second album. Their first album was called Bleach. He wasn't on that. He joined them in 1990. And then played drums. And then when he was in Foo Fighters, he played guitar. And he's in Foo Fighters now, right? So, guitar and singing. And then drums in Queens of the Stone Age. What a talented, talented, amazing person and musician. So, yeah, let's have a listen to Smells Like Teen Spirit. We've heard it a million times. It's 35 years old, and it still holds up as one of the all-time great songs.

Yeah, now that's proper rock and roll right there. Okay, Nirvana, Smells Like Teen Spirit. And this is Bomb Bomb Bomb Bomb on paikakariki.fm, June 2026. Thanks for listening. We'll be back next month. Don't know what we'll be playing then, but it'll be loud and it'll be raucous, probably. Thanks for listening. Pi FM, you can find us on Facebook and stuff. And we have an app you can download, listen to us on your telephone. And let's have a tiny little bit of Queens of the Stone Age, Little Sister. Kia ora.

0: That was Unity Pacific with Rhythm in My Soul. Welcome to Lively Up Yourself for June 26. We've got some good tunes for you, some happy news at 11:30 as always. And next up we've got a live track from Toots and the Maytals.
1: Toots!
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1: Toots!

That's alright. That's alright.

Whew, I'm tired from all the air drumming. That was Peter Frampton, live track, Do You Feel Like We Do? And we are going to have some happy news for you. Just bring up a bit of Nicola Conte in the background. All right, so here we go. The happy news for June. Campaigners are elated after the controversial gold mining application for Sam's Creek in Golden Bay was declined. Australian mining company Siren Gold has announced that its application to the mine has been unsuccessful. And campaigns have long held concerns about the environmental impacts that gold mining could have had on nearby Waikoropupu Springs. The mining application has seen staunch opposition from the Golden Bay community and other communities, with many concerned about how mining would have impacted the Puna, which holds some of the clearest water in the world. The gold mining does leave a lot of toxic waste behind as well. So there's a lot of aspects to it which would have been destructive to the environment. And Save Our Springs are going to continue their work. They're elated at the result, and they're going to continue campaigning against industrial mining and farming. So that is good news, because the power of people can make a difference sometimes. Staff at the Mount Kenya Wildlife Conservancy are helping the repatriation of the shyest antelope. It's so cute. It's called the Mountain Bongo. And it's been repatriated from zoos around the world to their native East Kenya. And they are endemic to Kenya's highland forests. This is the second wave of bongos to be brought home. And the people that are looking after them are very excited about this, as there is hope now in the future, given they're bringing four boys to increase the gene pool within the facility that they have. And they're watching the numbers shift. So that's exciting for an endangered species. And one more piece of good news. In the science world, a new energy-efficient desalination system produces fresh water without chemical additives and transforms leftover salts into useful materials. So a lot of the communities from California to the Middle East currently rely on desalination plants to convert ocean water to fresh water. But common desalination techniques are energy intensive and require chemical water treatment, and leave behind a concentrated saltwater byproduct called brine, which wreaks havoc on sea life. So this is good news. It not only converts the salt water to fresh water in an environmentally friendly way, but also leaves behind pure salt, which can be used not only for table salt, but also for lithium. And mining lithium from the earth has proven to be very taxing from an energy and environmental standpoint. So pulling lithium directly from saltwater could be a very important future approach. And they've tested this on real ocean water, and it's working. So most up till now, they've just only used like fake ocean water. So there you go. Some good news. There are some good things happening out there. Hope you guys are all having a good time. Next up, we've got another Nicola Conte track. Before Do You Feel Like We Do, we had Unfinished Sympathy. It is called that. I thought it was Symphony, but it's Unfinished Sympathy by Massive Attack. And yeah, enjoy the music. Enjoy life. It's not that bad.

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One time.

0: Okay, so we've just played a few tracks. Bob Marley, UB40, and this one is going out to my girl Danny. Danny, this one's for you, Cypress Hill.
1: Get crazy with this thing. Don't you know I'm loco?
0: Get cozy in winter, you fellas. See you in July.

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Well, kia ora and welcome to Cinema Without Pictures for another month, the show where movies and music intersect. It's June 2026, it's episode number 71. I'm your host, Andrew Armitage. And I'm going to take you on a whirlwind tour of modern Middle Eastern cinema and their soundtracks. I've seen almost all the movies on the playlist, but did not know much about the music. I've been really enjoying researching and listening to the music of the region. So if nothing else, you will hear some beautiful Arabic music over the hour ahead. And I thought I'd open with something brand new to Arivision, recently in theatres and premiered at the New Zealand International Film Festival last year. And it's unique because I don't know of any other film from Iraq that has played in cinemas in my memory. The film is The President's Cake from 2025, and it provides a rare insight into life under Saddam Hussein's rule in the early 1990s that was suffocated under international sanctions. Yet it is a gentle story told through the eyes of a nine-year-old girl who finds herself duty-bound to bake a cake in honor of the infamous president. And the music you are hearing is by an artist called Kayim Alami. And this is Tardia's theme. So The President's Cake from Iraq is not to be confused with My Favorite Cake from a year earlier, which is from Iran. And it's the film, one of the reasons why I chose to focus on Middle Eastern cinema on today's episode. Because it's one of a couple of films from the region that I'm showing in my local village hall in June, in Pakakariki. And My Favorite Cake is an Iranian romantic comedy drama about a lonely 70-year-old who was inspired to have a bit of excitement in her life after years of being worn down by motherhood and widowhood and the repressions of the Islamic Republic. And it's baked in with just the right balance of bitter and sweet and a defiant reclamation and celebration of her agency that unsurprisingly got the filmmakers into official hot water. We'll talk about a bit more about that. Anyway, on with the track from My Favorite Cake, and I'll talk about the music straight after it.

Darva Na Nemi Konam. That is the artist Feridun Farozad. And that plays over the closing credits to the Iranian film My Favorite Cake. So Feridun Farrokhzad is an Iranian showman who had his own TV variety show in the 70s, and then he was forced into exile to Germany with the uprising, the revolution of 1979. And he was assassinated by the Islamic Republic while in Germany. So the film, I presume that song is chosen because it's nostalgic for the lead character in the film, and also in solidarity with that artist and protest. Yeah. The next artist actually featured on the TV show that I just mentioned. His stage name is Ebi, also known as Ebrahim Hamidi. And this features in an Iranian movie called Hit the Road from 2021, an impressive debut of director Panah Panahi, who is the son of Jafar Panahi, whose film won the Palme d'Or at Cannes last year. It was just an accident. So let's have a listen to Ebi.

quite a beautiful song there from Ebi, E-B-I. And he also emigrated before the revolution in 1977 to LA. So that 1988 recording may well have been recorded in the US. From the movie Hit the Road, a road movie about a stoic Iranian couple who escort their adult son to the Turkish border to smuggle him out for a better life abroad. And along for the ride is an adorably precocious six-year-old. Hit the Road. So we in the West, I was reading, we really only get to see art house cinema from the Middle East in general, and not popular cinema aimed at the domestic audience, and it's easy to forget that. Western audiences mostly get to see political films, and they're often funded or even made by foreign companies in foreign countries. So Iranian cinema is a dominant force in the Middle East, and it's a place, of course, where many artists struggle. And another example is The Seed of the Sacred Fig from 2024. This is a multi-award-winning political drama I actually haven't seen yet, but am making efforts to acquire it for our revision. So far unsuccessful. Maybe this will change things, who knows. But I would recommend the director's previous film, There Is No Evil. Mohammad Rusilov is the name of the director. And this is the title track, The Sacred Fig, by an artist called Kazan Mahmood.

That's by an artist called Justina. It's from a movie called Tatami from 2024, a gripping drama shot in black and white and centered on an Iranian woman's judo competitor who comes under extreme political pressure to quit the world champs. The film, like so many from the region, is a dignified scream for human rights against oppression and persecution. And it was the first film to be co-directed by an Iranian and an Israeli. I wish there were more examples of that. Anyway, I've got up next, I've got something from an important voice of Iranian cinema, the oldest track I have on the playlist, the films of Abbas Kiarostami, who died in 2016, notable for his poetic dialogue and allegorical storytelling. And he was the director that put Iranian cinema firmly on the map when his film A Taste of Cherry won the Palme d'Or in 1997. This piece is from his equally lauded follow-up, called The Wind Will Carry Us from 1999, and it's composed by Payman Yazdi.

You're on Cinema Without Pictures, talking Middle Eastern film. And that was Radio Tehran and a track called Galai from their excellent 2010 album called 88. I actually really enjoyed the whole album. And it's on a seriously cool soundtrack to the film A Girl Walks Home Alone at Night from 2014, a languid and luscious Iranian vampire western, but actually made by American Iranian Amir Lili Amirpour. So it's filmed in the Farsi, or Persian language, but with California standing in for Iran, with the writer-director being the daughter of Iranian immigrants. And that's another aspect of Iranian film and Middle Eastern film, is that there are voices in the diaspora where it's a lot easier to make films about Iran without... the fierce censorship that exists. And speaking of which, I'm playing some ominous music underneath from a wonderful film, a brilliant film called Holy Spider from 2024. This one's a stunning thriller about a serial killer who was able to use a broken, ultra-patriarchal justice system to get away with his crimes. And could only be made outside of Iran, but in fact directed by Iranian-born Danish filmmaker Ali Abbasi. So we'll have a listen to this.

I have a couple of other examples of Middle Eastern stories made outside, and they both hail from Canada. The first is called Ensondi, or Incendies, as we like to pronounce it down here, made in 2010 by French-Canadian director Denis Villeneuve, a harrowing but brilliant political thriller adapted from a play about a woman's experience as a Lebanese communist militant, though the film is set in a non-specific Middle Eastern country. This was one of the films I chose for last month's Secret Cinema at Home, and it's brand new and exclusive to Arrowvision, so another reason why I chose this as a theme for today's show. The song that opens the film is not in Arabic or Persian. It is in English because the band Radiohead lend their track, You and Whose Army, to this very powerful film.

So that's a beautifully unusual and intriguing piece of music there. It's also from Canada, a track called The Long Walk into Winnipeg, which of course is in Canada. But it's from a film called Universal Language from 2024. Which is a wholly original cultural satire that imagines Winnipeg as an eerie, Farsi-speaking interzone that somehow nails the experience of immigrant alienation. It's a cool film. But I think that's enough spotlight on Iran and movies related to Iran. There are other parts of the region I'm going to take you on a tour of for the rest of the show. The first is from Lebanon, and this comes from Lebanon's most successful filmmaker, actress turned director Nadine Labaki. And she's only made three films since 2007. The first was Caramel, then Where Do We Go Now, and Capernaum. And they've all been widely seen and critically acclaimed in the West. And this track is from her middle film, Where Do We Go Now, from 2011, in which she also stars. And I think she's even one of the singers on the track as well. It's composed by her husband, Khaled Mozanar, who composed the exquisite soundtracks to all three of her films. This track is called Kifu Hal Halu.

Yeah, I let that one play out in its entirety there. That one comes from Turkey, from prolific Turkish folk music artist Neşet Ertaş. And that was pretty passionate and powerful. Lots of reverb in the mix. So that one comes from a film called Once Upon a Time in Anatolia from 2011. Highly respected auteur by the name of Nuri Bilge Ceylan. And that song is called Alla Eternum, used to chilling effect in that movie, an epic slow burn crime film. Okay, we've got time for two more, I think. I have something from quite a well-known film called The Kite Runner, adapted from the best-selling novel. The author was Khaled Hosseini, a story set in the political turmoil of Afghanistan. So let's hear a track from that.

So that's the voice of a then 27-year-old Sami Yusuf, a British singer-composer of Azerbaijanian descent, who is known as the king of Islamic pop, as he has sold over 34 million records. Who would have known? You've been listening to Cinema Without Pictures, Middle Eastern cinema, covering just some of the territory, the vast territory and the vast history of the music and the cinema culture. So maybe we'll come back to it on another episode in the future. My last song features in the end credits of the wonderful Palestinian comedy drama Wajib, The Wedding Invitation from 2017, a film I have shown at the Paikakariki Film Festival a few years ago, and we all loved it. It's a film set in Nazareth, and set among a Christian Palestinian family, featuring a real-life father and son who act in the cast. And I've got a track lined up from Joan Safadi, a Palestinian artist, and the track is called Who's Gonna Ride Us Next, but apparently it properly translates to Who's Gonna Screw Us Next, which I think is probably far more appropriate. Anyway, let's line up Joan's track. And I think that's about it from me. So thank you for listening. And I will say, peace be with you in this instance. And I hope to see you at the film festival, celebrating Middle Eastern cinema and wonderful wahine. Ka kite anō.

0: Good evening, beautiful people, and welcome to Te Pai for Sunday the 14th of June. You have Nikki here on the mic tonight, and in the studio with me I have a couple of guests. The first guest in is Otaki MP Tim Costley, who is also the national candidate for the new Kapiti electorate, of which you guys are part of. Hello, Tim.
1: Hello, good evening.
0: Good evening. Awesome. So we're just going to start. This month is Pride Month, so I thought I would do, as I normally do at the start, as I do a little bit of a shout out about what is happening in the village in terms of public notices and entertainment. But the first song I'm going to play this evening for you guys is the one and only Top Twins, because who else but the Top Twins can you start a show with? And of course, it's also a memory of the fabulous Jules.

0: Whakaroma mai nei ki te irirangi o Pāka Kariki, Waru te Kaumā Waru Erua. Kia ora, you're lucky enough to be listening to Pāka Kariki 88.2 FM. 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
1: Alrighty, Nikki here, tuning in with you. My speakers don't seem to be working very well, but apparently that is an issue. I have seen a wee note about it, so hopefully you guys are hearing me. So firstly, before I get chatting to Tim Costley, I'm just going to let you, have a little chat to you guys about the Paikokariki Film Festival, which is currently happening. The first movie is tonight. In fact, you may actually be there rather than listening to me chatting. The first movie is My Favourite Cake, which is a movie out of Iran, and that kicked off at 5:30 this evening. The next movie is on June 21st, which is Put Your Soul on Your Hand and Walk, which is a Palestinian movie. And then the final movie in this three little film festival is the classic Thelma and Louise out of USA, 1991. All of these are happening at the St. Peter's Hall. They are three films about wonderful wahini, waged $15, unwaged $10 sales or pre-sales. You can buy all three films for $35. If you want to know more about it, check out Paikokariki NZ and go into the events link, and that will tell you all about the movies of the Paikokariki Film Festival. Right, let's get chatting. Now, let's just make sure that I've got you nice and balanced there, Tim. Let's go.
2: Yes, hello.
1: Looks pretty good to me.
2: I've never seen Thelma and Louise. Should I admit to that now? I've never seen it.
1: Really?
2: Yeah.
1: It's a classic road movie.
2: It's just one of those ones I want it, and I don't know.
1: Yeah. Well, hey, maybe you could come along to the Paikokariki Film Festival in 2 weeks.
2: That's a great promo. That's fantastic.
1: There you go. So, Tim, the Kapiti electorate is a new electorate.
2: Yes.
1: You're currently the Otaki MP, which covers down to the road split in Paraparumi, which I can never remember.
2: Yeah, yeah.
1: But you're standing in the Kapiti electorate representing National, which goes from Otaki down to Whitby.
2: Yep.
1: So people southern of the middle of Paraparumi. Yeah.
2: Sort of coastlands, airport area.
1: Yeah, yep. South. Possibly don't know you as well. I know you have been getting out and about, so you've been trying to meet people. But can you just give us a little background about you? Obviously, this was your first term in Parliament, representing the National Party in the current electorate. Hmm. But if you could just maybe tell my listeners a little bit about your past, how you got into politics, and that'll probably do for a start, because we do have some questions.
2: Yeah, sure. Well, look, my background before this is 23 years in the Air Force. After school, tried to get in the Air Force. They basically told me to go and grow up. They got it right, to be fair. In hindsight, I'm glad they did. So I did a science degree, and then I joined the Air Force, became a helicopter pilot, peacekeeping in the Solomon Islands in East Timor, spent 4 months in Afghanistan, actually working on the ground there with our special forces, but that was great. And then sort of got more diverse, like planning elections in Papua New Guinea when there was some doubt as to if they'd go ahead or not. Cyclones in Fiji. And my last trip overseas, although I did lots of stuff in New Zealand, search and rescue, floods, snowstorms, earthquakes, Pike River, when the arena ran aground, I ran the air response to that. But my last overseas one was when Russia invaded Ukraine. I was the first Kiwi sent overseas in response to that, which was just so different to other things I'd done, because, you know, big war, big challenge, big organisations like NATO, trying to go, how does New Zealand actually make a difference?
1: And fit in as well.
2: Yeah, yeah. Like, not just for our sake, but for the sake of people in Ukraine. So
1: when was that? That was
2: 2022. So I went over in March was when I went over.
1: Okay, so March 2022.
2: Yes.
1: What time between March 2022 and this pretty mind-blowing experience that you had and November, October 2023 when the elections were, did you go, Air Force, done my dash, want to try and get into politics?
2: Yeah, great question. And I wouldn't change it, to be honest. Like, I love my time in the Air Force. I would do it all over again if I had the chance, and I'd recommend it to anybody. But it was actually a little bit earlier. It was 2019 when I made the decision that actually, for me, it's always been about service. So, in the Air Force, you get to go and help people when they're stuck on top of a hill in a storm. But there were so many things in our community that I wanted to help with, and there were some things that frustrated me and I wanted to change. I get super frustrated by inefficiency.
1: Yep.
2: As one
1: funny
2: thing.
1: That, but, being but, a person of the military.
2: yeah. But also just being like, you know, the chair of the school board, having kids that need to go to hospital, go to the doctor, all the things that just mums and dads like you and me
1: as
2: have
1: a parent,
2: done, right?
1: Yeah.
2: Totally. And as a community member, and I'd started this charity in 2010 that looks after Air Force families. It was actually before the crash just down the road here.
1: Oh, I remember that one.
2: But looking after Air Force families, mm-hmm. and never thought we'd have this many so quick. But

0: was happening. Right. And so things like that made me go, actually, do you know what? I want to go and make a difference.
1: Yeah,
0: else.
1: So you're not just going to be a keyboard warrior. You actually want to step up and have a go.
0: And it's kind of that point, right? You can sit there and moan about it. And sure, everyone gets through that. We all have a rant now and then. That's okay. But actually, I was like, well, I could sit here and complain or I can put my name forward. Yep. So I put my name forward.
1: Yeah. So that was for the 2020 election.
0: Yes.
1: Obviously.
0: I didn't win.
1: No. I kind of knew that.
0: Yeah, okay.
1: so then 2023, you stood again for the same area. So it was Ōtaki again. Yeah. By now, your family's living here. Your kids are going to
0: we were
1: to
0: living
1: local
0: there
1: school.
0: Back in 2020.
1: You were?
0: Yeah.
1: So you're a local and you want to represent your local people.
0: Yeah.
1: So that was 2023. Yeah. So that's how you got into it. Excellent. So I love that. And now, of course, there's a few changes because the electorate is kind of changing, which I guess it's hard enough for those of us who aren't currently in a role. But for you, you're trying to keep your Ōtaki MP hat on, but also trying to engage and relate to the people who are now part of the Kapiti electorate, who you didn't really engage with before, not for any other reason than it wasn't your area.
0: Yeah, there's kind of, and you kind of outline them well. So there's two things. So one, I'm still the MP for Ōtaki, and that still covers up to Foxton. I was in Levin last week and stuff, doing some stuff and helping people there. And but at the same time, I'm sort of getting dragged out of that one because the boundaries changed and now covered down to Whitby. The only good thing, well, I guess the good thing about it is, one, I love the area. Before we lived here, we lived in Tudum Park as well when we were Wellington Bay. So we got friends up and down the coast. But for us, we always wanted to end up in Waikanae, and that's where we've lived for quite a while now. But I've been what we call the buddy sort of government MP for the Mana electorate. So we have a buddy MP in each electorate where there's not a government MP, because sometimes people just need stuff. They want a little foot in the door to government. So I'd been doing things up and down the Mana electorate, like as far south as Tawa College, which isn't part of the new Kapiti one, for the last couple of years. So it's just kind of, I guess, that part starts to get accented and spend more time there, but can't completely detach from the old area until November the 7th.
1: Yeah, exactly.
0: So I just got a big area to cover for now, but it's also a great area. I love
1: it. Awesome. Right, we're just going to get back into some music, give Tim a chance to catch his breath. Of course, as I mentioned, it's Pride Month, so I am carrying on with the Pride theme. And what I have for you now is the Lyrical Lanterns with Pride is a Protest.

0: So that was Pride is a Protest, brought to you by the... Oh, I've scanned down. Don't you hate it? You move the computer, you move your computer, and you lose what it was.
1: In the name.
0: Yeah, there it was. Lanterns. Yes, you're right. The Lyrical Lanterns.
1: There you go.
0: Thank you, Tim. Thank you. Right. So, a few weeks ago, let the people in the village, Paikokoriki Village, know that you were my second election interview. So I interviewed Sophie earlier in the year. Was meant to interview the Green Party,
1: Greens.
0: But it changed.
1: Yep.
0: So I'm now hoping to get. So basically the intention behind this is not to have a go at anybody. It's purely to get people in the studio so that the village people, and every time I say that it makes me laugh, but sorry guys, so that the Paikokoriki village people could ask questions
1: sure.
0: in an environment that was a little bit maybe less pressured because they're not standing there.
1: Okay. Yeah.
0: So we have a few. So we're going to start with some policy questions. Now, Tim, quite rightly, there'll be some that he may only be able to give kind of an opinion on because they're not something that's has in his portfolio or something that he's got a lot of experience in. So one of the questions I was asked was about the KiwiSaver employer contributions and supporting businesses on the coast.
1: Yeah.
0: So obviously the contribution rates have increased, placing additional cost requirements on employers from 3 to 4%. Do you have any policies or incentives, or do you know of any policies or incentives that are being looked at to support small businesses in managing these increased costs direct from government policy? And an example was given the policy that allowed property investors to claim mortgage interest. So are you aware of anything that's been done to kind of support them around
1: that? Yeah, and look, this is a policy. I really like this one. So KiwiSaver now, you can pay in 4 and you get 4 from your employer. Oh, here we go.
0: I forgot to warn you guys about this. Oh, my goodness. Sorry to interrupt you, Tim.
1: You're
0: currently
1: the
0: getting the emergency... the emergency signal. I was meant to tell you guys about that at the beginning. Hopefully nobody had a little heart attack there. It actually wasn't too bad, was it?
1: It wasn't too loud.
0: No,
1: yeah,
0: no,
1: okay.
0: We're good.
1: Get back up off the floor.
0: All right. So anyway, getting back to you, you like KiwiSaver. This policy.
1: Yeah, yep. Because it's, look, KiwiSaver is becoming really unaffordable. Currently, superannuation costs New Zealand about 18% of all the money this country earns.
0: Right.
1: It's going to be 25% pretty soon for every retiree. There's, you know, a couple of years ago, there were 7 people working to fund it. By 2050, there'll only be 2. So we've got to do something. So what we're trying to do is how do we encourage people to put more into their KiwiSaver? And what we're saying is, well, if you choose to put 4 as your contribution as the person working, you can still opt to do 3 if you want that extra percent to take home, but then your employer will match it with 4. And we're campaigning at the election this year on gradually from 2029 onwards, going up 0.5% until we hit 6%, plus 6 for your employer, so that's 12. And that matches what they have in Australia. We're quite a bit behind. We're literally half of what Australia has been.
0: Right.
1: But I think the point that the person that put the question in is making is that's an extra cost for employers.
0: Yes.
1: And that's a fair point, right? So there needs to be a bit of balance. We've got to support employers, but at the same time, we've got to encourage people to save more for the future because that's actually becoming really important. And so there's lots of things we've done to support businesses. Often, some people say, oh, you've done lots to support businesses. What about the workers? Well, this one is an example of the opposite. I would point to things like the investment boost policy. That's where if they buy anything that's new, or in fact new to New Zealand, they get 20% of that off their tax bill in the first year. That's on top of normal depreciation.
0: Right.
1: What that does is increases cash flow. So, yep, they'll have some slightly higher costs with KiwiSaver, but then they get the saving here. It also means they're buying it off another business because it's got to be New Zealand new. So that's helping another business. And they're maybe upgrading and increasing their productivity. That helps. There's lots of other things, whether it's the changes to fair pay agreements, whether it's the 90-day trial. So you give them the chance to take on, because the costs, it's not just the cost of KiwiSaver that can add to those businesses. It can be, you know, as the minimum wage goes up and lots of other costs for personnel. So what we're saying is we want you to take a risk and go out there and create a new job. That's really good. But we'll let you, you know, have the 90-day trials back, which used to be in until about 2018 or 19. And what that does is gives them the chance to take it, see if they can make it work for 3 months. So, yeah, there's a lot that we're doing in the business space,
0: right.
1: And I don't want to use up too much of the
0: yep,
1: time,
0: no,
1: but I could go on.
0: Yeah, so obviously Oh, well, we'll talk about it at the end, but people can actually get a hold of you if they have specific questions based on these things that we're talking about tonight that they want to carry on.
1: Yeah.
0: Yeah, awesome.
1: Yep.
0: Okay, so you're probably, well, maybe not aware, but the environment and conservation is a huge thing for Paikokoriki residents. It's something that really is important to them as a community. How do you feel about putting the capacity to sell off the Tararua Ranges into the hands of a single minister? So if people have got the wrong handle on something, I'm happy for you to correct that. Are you aware of how important our local conservation areas are to us? So that's specifically Paikokoriki. Do you plan to support the Conservation Act Amendment Bill? And if so, why?
1: Yeah, so I guess just to be straight up, right, no one's selling the Tararua Ranges.
0: Awesome.
1: No one's... they're not for sale. Not even bits of them are up for sale. There is some land that's up for sale. That is things like the Met Service building in Wellington. So if you go to downtown Wellington, go to the Met Service, that building is actually owned and the land by DOC.
0: Oh.
1: You go, that makes no sense, but it is. If you go to Levin, here's one from my current electorate, the old boys' home up there.
0: Yes.
1: It's actually owned by DOC. And so what we're saying is it's not used anymore.
0: Yep.
1: So it's just vacant land. We're saying, well, why don't we sell those and let them spend the money on saving some birds?
0: Okay, so so the intention is sell these unused
1: or a commercial building.
0: Commercial building.
1: It's not DOC's business,
0: and then put that money back into DOC.
1: Yep.
0: And let them utilise it for what
1: they
0: need.
1: Go and save some birds, man. That's the job. I know it's more than just birds, right? But that's really important to our region. We have the flow from Kapiti Island up to Hemimātinga. And you know, that's one of the unique things I think about this region is the bird life. And so absolutely. I took the Prime Minister last year to the men's shed and we went and built rat traps and things with them. So look, I get it. This is really important. And I wouldn't support legislation if it was going to sell the Tararua Ranges. But that's not what's happening.
0: So you would, don't want to put you on the spot, but if things like that were discussed going forward,
1: and you were
0: in Parliament, would you be prepared to say, actually, we really need to think about this before we take any steps in that direction?
1: Yeah, if someone's going to sell the Tararua Ranges, I haven't, like, I grew up next to the Tararua Ranges.
0: Yeah.
1: I've multiple search and rescue missions pulling people off. I feel close to them.
0: Yeah.
1: I love running up the hills here, and they're not for sale.
0: Awesome.
1: And they should never be for sale.
0: Awesome. Love that. Okay, one more, and then we'll play another little song. We're going to look at education.
1: Yeah.
0: So one of the things that people really, who are in the education system here in Paikokoriki, they really feel that funding a teacher aide in every classroom would be a far better option than writing workbooks and any other things that are currently being looked at as a better use of a limited education budget. I know, again, education is not your portfolio, but what is your feeling around that kind of support? It is something that has been said a lot by people from all areas of education, that actually having a set person in that class every day to support those kids who need support would be of way more benefit than some of this other structured stuff that we're spending money on.
1: Yeah, I think I'd try and separate out. I think the structured stuff is great, and I haven't actually heard any teachers or principals criticise structured literacy.
0: Yep.
1: Some of them have talked about the speed at which it came in. Actually, a number of schools in Kapiti, we're lucky, had already brought it in. If you go to something like Our Lady of Kapiti, they've had it now for about 5 or 6 years. And
0: right.
1: They've actually got Māori achieving higher than Pākehā because of they put that down to bringing structured literacy early, which is fantastic, right? So I think the structured stuff is good. I stand by that. Look, my brother's a primary principal as well, and my in-laws and my parents, they're all teachers. So I was in charge of all the teaching and training in the Air Force. The structure stuff I think is good. The two biggest issues that I hear about as I go and visit all the schools would be property and learning support, and that's been consistent. And so learning support is a big issue, and it's one that we've invested into. So all the schools in Kapiti used to miss out. Schools in Horowhenua had a learning support coordinator. They didn't have one at almost all the schools here, so we have brought those in for all the Kapiti schools. That's someone that works across the school but dedicated to that specific school, in this case Paikokoriki, to Julia and the team here. Having a teacher aide in each classroom, so that has been talked about for a while, and people will say that, and that sounds good, but no government has ever funded that, and I think the reason is the system we've had in New Zealand like for many, many years, has always been a bit more targeted. So they have funding that gets allocated to students. And you might hear people talk about AWS funding. There's another one, High Health Needs. There's different types of funding that gets attached to particular students that need it to get the support in that classroom.
0: Yep.
1: So we increased the number of learning support hours for teacher aides and other specialists at the budget last year. The first year was just an extra 700,000, ramping up to 2.8 million extra hours.
0: Right.
1: Which is about times four what it used to be. So that's a significant increase, and we're bringing that in over sort of four successive years. So yes, it's the right thing to do, but what we're trying to do is target it, not just say one in every classroom, because then you might have a school, I don't know, in Remuera that might not need it. And why are they wasting resources when we might have a school in Kapiti that needs two in one classroom?
0: Yeah.
1: And I've been working with a particular school in Kapiti at the moment that needs a couple in a classroom because of the specific needs of those children, and working with those families, mm-hmm. trying to negotiate to get them more support. And it's exactly for this reason we want to target it a bit more. So, yeah, look, I absolutely understand the point they're making.
0: But targeted is what you'd be looking at.
1: Well, targeted is the way that it's always worked in New Zealand. But, yeah, and if we were a rich country and we could afford all that stuff, that would be great. And I totally get it, and you'd have smaller classes and more teacher aides and more of everything. But at the moment, what we're doing is increasing the total number of learning support hours that are available, and then trying to get them to the right kids.
0: Okay, awesome. Right, we will carry on with a little bit more music and give Tim another little break here, and then we'll come back to some more of your questions.
2: Mai nei ki te irirangi o Pakakiriki, waru te kaumā waru e rua.
3: Last time we talked, Mr. Smith, you...
0: Oh no, my daughter forgot that I needed the phone, her Spotify between 6 and 7.
1: Oh, that's so good. We've all been there. Look, we have all been there.
0: She's just clicked off, but I'm back now, so we might as well keep chatting. I can't believe she just did that to me.
1: We could listen. We see what my daughter's listening to on Spotify. We just put it on. It'll be random. I like it. It'll be great. It'll probably be Benson Boone or something.
0: Yeah, you know? Yeah, yeah. No, I just so funny because all of a sudden it came up connected to iPhone, and I'm like, huh. That's not me.
1: Yeah.
0: Okay, alrighty. So are you okay to move on to another lot of questions? All right.
1: You're just giving me flashbacks when I drive along in the car and suddenly the song changes. I realise my daughter's taken over.
0: Yeah, exactly. Ah. So another question around education was the changes that have been proposed to the Relationship and Sexuality Education Guidelines.
1: Oh, yeah.
0: Do you believe they're appropriate and comprehensive enough to keep young people informed about things like consent, diversity and body autonomy? One of the things that this particular person said, which I didn't include in the question, in the stuff I sent you, was that, or are they just going to go look online, which, as we all know, is not always the best place to get your information?
1: Totally.
0: Do you feel like it's still going to be comprehensive enough to give the children, the young people, the information that they need?
1: Yeah, look, this is an interesting area. I guess we all as parents probably have a view on it, and mm-hmm. we probably all have slightly different views, and that's okay. That's all part of it. Actually, the curriculum is really soft and really weak on this and hasn't been changed since 2007. And there are a lot of issues that people would be, that some of the ones you mentioned there, that have never been included in it before.
0: Yeah.
1: So none of those have been taken out. They just weren't previously covered. Consent is really big. There's a big increase in consent. There's also, I guess if you step back a bit, one of the fundamental things we're trying to do is at the moment there was not much in the curriculum. Didn't really say much, and then it was left to individual schools to decide how to do it.
0: Right.
1: And I remember my time on the board going, well, what is it teaching? What are you not teaching? And it was sort of all through different subject areas. It was really hard for parents to opt in or opt out. So what we're saying is, it's been really inconsistent. Let's make it consistent across all the schools, and then it's taught as a standalone subject, which I think actually gives it a bit more importance. But it also means if there are parents, which there will be, right, some that want to opt their kids out of that for whatever reason, then they have the ability to do that quite clearly and know exactly what is being taught. But the other part of it is trying to make it more age appropriate. And I guess we see, right, the community around us changes, society changes, norms change. You know, things that I got taught when I was at school will be probably completely different. Yeah, I probably grew up really naive compared to what kids now, in part because of the internet, which is why we want to look at this under 16 stuff to try and wind it all back. But I think it also matters that we get this stuff age appropriate. So consent is really important. At what age do you talk about some of the gender and sexual diversity things? At what age do you talk about, you know, what's okay touching and not okay touching, which is what they do at primary school? But do you want that at year four, or do you want that at year eight, or do you want that at high school? So there's a, you know, I think it needs to, I think that's a good thing. There's been 6 months of consultation. We actually don't know what the final one looks like yet.
0: Okay.
1: So that 6 month period, like, it literally ended on Friday, I think. But it's like it's just closed. So it'll be really interesting to see what people have come back with. I hope people like the person that sent this in have taken the time to put their thoughts in. Because I think that's actually really important, because this community will have a different opinion, even perhaps to Parapara Umu. We want to hear from everybody, and it will sit with the ministry officials. They'll come out with the final one. So it'll be, yeah, I think it's one to watch for sure.
0: So leading away from education, but staying in that same sort of area.
1: Yeah.
0: So this person wants to know that how you intend to vote on the definition of a man and a woman bill and why. Now, my understanding is with this bill, it will be a party vote. It's not a conscience vote.
1: Yeah, that is correct.
0: Yeah. So my assumption would be then party vote, everybody votes the same way.
1: Yeah, that's right.
0: Because it's not a conscious vote. But I did think this was kind of, I did have a little giggle. Let's read what how this is.
1: Yeah,
0: so this person wanted to know, if it does pass, how does the government intend to police gendered spaces? Will they have to set up a genital policing unit? What sort of qualifications will they need, and what training will they receive? So basically, I guess they're kind of taking the mickey, but not really. I mean, I guess they're saying, so this isn't a National Party bill. This is one of your coalition partners.
1: No. Yeah. Well, yes,
0: and what they're saying is, the question for you, I guess, is as a National MP, do you feel that this is actually a necessary thing? And because there's a lot of stuff that goes on beyond, you can pass the bill, but then there's all the structures.
1: Oh, totally, right? Yeah. So it's not a government bill, it's not a coalition bill, it's not a National Party bill. This is
0: New Zealand First
1: doing what they do, where they like to pick up some pretty niche issues. Because they're a small party that wants to make sure they win 5% of the vote. We are a broad party that wants to represent the country and our community and get 50% of the vote, right? So it's quite a different focus. So do I think that a woman is an adult human female? Sure, I do. The National Party will vote for the bill because we think the definition is broadly right. But do I, I've been really lucky. This is a members bill, so it doesn't come from a government or a party. It just comes from one person puts it in, and that was a New Zealand First MP that put it in. If you contrast that with, I've been really lucky in the last month, I've had two drawn out. Yeah, you've nailed it. And my first one was about better regional boundaries to help towns that live on the fringes, like Paikakariki and Ōtaki, of a council area, but you have conflicting boundaries. It's a massive issue in Ōtaki. And I want to help communities across New Zealand, because this, I think my bill actually makes a meaningful difference. I can give you examples of the leukemia patient, of the school that benefits from this.
0: Yeah.
1: So that's what my focus is. And when National have a chance to do it, or certainly when I have a chance to do it, that's where I put my focus, because I think that's important. I think the other bill is, you know,
0: niche is the word.
1: Well,
0: that's your polite
1: niche is
0: way.
1: Well, that's generous. I was going to go probably worse, you know, in terms of what how we could use Parliament's time.
0: Yeah.
1: My second one's about recognising first responders, like the Whareas just down the road and the amazing work they do. So that's where I put my time, and that's where my focus sits.
0: So if it was a conscious vote, would you?
1: Well, I think the definition is right. Do I think putting it through Parliament actually makes a difference, and should you spend Parliament's time on that? No, it's not what I want to spend my time on.
0: Awesome.
1: I didn't speak on the bill the first time it came up, when the National Party entitled to have four people speak. I didn't even go to the House for it.
0: Yeah, fair enough. And that kind of displays your feeling for it as well.
1: Yeah, I want to focus on helping people in our community where I think I can actually make a difference, and that's what I'll do.
0: Excellent. So jumping back to education real quickly, you had to know that this question was going to be in there. What did you think of the Wairarapa MP's publicity efforts in his alleged schools? Is this something you have ever considered doing?
1: No, it's not something I've done, but Mike has always done. Everywhere he's gone, he's got some little rugby balls and sheep, and they do have his name written on it somewhere. And his contact details. But like every AMP show I've seen him at, he's got stuff. That's just something that he's always done. That's just Mike. He's a down to earth guy. He's a farmer that's come off the farm. He loves his family and his kids, and so he's handing, you know, that's his style, right?
0: Yeah.
1: I you know, to be really open, I'm equally disappointed when I hear the local Labor Labor candidates gone into schools and made really political statements about, oh, if this government actually bothered to do anything about XYZ, if they actually cared, they would have done this. And I think that's also massively inappropriate, and it's not something I've ever done. I've gone to schools. I've never talked politics in primary school. I've gone into visit schools. Most of the time, actually, they just want to talk about Air Force and helicopters and stuff that kids are into. That's what I was into when I was at primary school. At high schools, there's a group that have by choice wanted to come and talk, not really national politics, but local stuff. I worked with a group at Paraparaumu College, and they wanted to make a difference in their community. And one was just getting a local street tidied up. So I worked with them, but so that they did it, but just sort of, I guess, mentored or helped them along, facilitated some stuff, and they actually got some stuff done through council. It was really cool. But, you know, again, everyone has their different styles, right? Yep. So, you know, and probably if you go to 123 MPs that we have now, you'll find 124 different ways of doing it, right? So I don't know.
0: Okay. So
1: but I'm not handing out free stuff at schools.
0: Okay. There you go, people.
1: But I did take the local kids. I did invite them to come and lay wreaths with me at Anzac Day because I just think here's something I do on behalf of the community. I want to involve people of all ages more. Mm-hmm. And so I've had schools that have done art for my office that's going the other way. That was really cool. Just brings a bit of the community in. But I've also tried to include them where I can, like laying a wreath or going to something else. I don't know. that's my style.
0: Okay, awesome. Alrighty, let's get back to the music. My daughter has obviously realised what she'd done.
1: Yeah,
0: I've got a Spotify bag again.
1: Okay.
0: All right, so this is Micah with Grace Kelly.
4: Community notices.

0: Society. That was Mika with Grace Kelly. I do like that. I'm introducing Mr. Costley to a whole bunch of music he's never heard before.
1: Oh, no, I like that song. I like it. I just didn't know the background of the. I hear songs that my daughter plays in the car, and I'm like, who did that? I don't know.
0: Alrighty, so we're going to carry on with a few more questions. Tim needs to be out of here by 7, so I'm just having a little browse through. So I might not get through all your questions, people, okay? But he is more than happy for any of you to reach out to him through his contact details if you want, if I've missed your question and you want to ask him it. So looking at, so we're going to look at a health question now. Does the recently announced ambulance investment include the Wellington Free Ambulance that services the Paikokariki Village? Is it enough that we will no longer need to donate to help keep them keep the service running? So I know that all the advertising around it was focused on St John's, but is Wellington Free Ambulance also going to get some of this funding?
1: Yeah, Wellington Free as well. It's not just ambulances, it's also staff, but it's also some of the technology that goes in behind it that helps those people out. But the answer is no. New Zealand's never had fully funded ambulance service. It's a bit like we've got volunteer firefighters everywhere, right? But but obviously these are people, you know, when Wellington Free turn up here, and it's not just the, having spent a bit of time with them now, it's not just the Kapiti crews that come here. They get sent all over Wellington on a shift. And when you, if you ever have to, and I hope you don't, but if you ever have to call 111 for the ambulance, you could get a crew that are coming from Johnsonville or the Hutt or anywhere.
0: Yeah.
1: But no, look, New Zealand's never had that. I know there's at times been some debates about that. Should you fund it? Should you not? Should you 100% fund it? I think it's about 90% publicly funded, but it's just the model that it's always used. It's a bit like people have always donated to the rescue helicopter. We've always donated to Wellington Free and St John, and we've always, you know, donated to volunteer firefighters. We've always had them. So
0: at this stage, no, but
1: no, and I don't, to be fair, I don't think any party is, no, it also includes Wellington Free, but I don't think any party, and St John's won't be 100% funded through this either. What this isn't about increasing the percentage of funding, this is about increasing the level of service. It's about better outcomes.
0: So Wellington Free Ambulance are getting some of that investment for better outcomes.
1: Yeah, that's right. Cool. But it won't be 100% funded by government. Just trying to be
0: Fine. I think the concern was more around were they included? Because obviously all the advertising kind of focused on St John's.
1: Yeah.
0: But also, and you've answered the question of, well, we no longer need to donate. Unfortunately, any organisation that still has volunteer parts is probably going to.
1: Yeah, and the unique thing about Wellington Free that make us really lucky is no one has to donate, no one gets billed. Obviously, St John's will send you a bill if it's a non-ACC ambulance.
0: And that's another one of those boundary things, isn't it? Because my family live in Ōtaki.
1: That's right. So and actually, I've had a patient from Ōtaki. This is why I prioritise this stuff for my members' bill. He, a leukemia patient who's given me permission to talk about his situation. He gets his treatment because of the specialist nature in Wellington, but if he calls an ambulance, which he's had to do a few times, they would take him to Palmy where he doesn't get the care. They don't have his notes because the DHBs weren't talking. The merger never worked in 2022. And so his wife has actually on three occasions had to drive him to Wellington because he couldn't get the ambulance. So this is why we're trying to sort it out.
0: Yeah. Yep. No, that makes sense. Clear.
1: Yeah.
0: Okay. Looking through here. Local government. So that's obviously a big thing at the moment.
1: Yeah.
0: How will local needs and local voices be retained under this government's planned council amalgamation? And the bigger question, I think, is why the urgency to have this amalgamation completed? And that's like my thing as well. I was like, wow, 3 months. That's we're talking councils here.
1: Yeah, touche. We are. I know. Does anything happen fast? Maybe that's the reason. No, look, the reason is, so we've brought out this. So we brought out a policy at the start of the year saying, look, we're getting rid of regional councillors. I actually love that. And we said, you guys decide as a region locally, have a local voice, and you decide how you want to structure it. Do you want those services to be provided across the whole Greater Wellington region? Do we want to be worrying about Wellington Water? Probably not. But equally, you know, or do you want to have it all in your individual councils? And what came out of that, I'll give you the Wellington example, but actually there are quite a few around the country. Porirua Council, Wellington Council, Council and Hutt Council all said, well, we want to amalgamate. We want to pick up the regional function. It's called a unitary council. It's like what you have in Auckland or Gisborne or Tasman or Marlborough. And they don't have a regional council. They just do everything in the one council. It kind of makes sense, right? And they said, we want to join. We want to amalgamate. But it's taking too long because if we don't get it sorted by the start of next year, we need to get this through quickly, otherwise we're into another election cycle and then it won't happen and then you could have different mayors and, you know, different people. They said we want a fast pathway to get this through. So we've come up with this thing called Head Start. It's for councils that choose it, so it's optional.
0: Okay.
1: And so I know that Porirua, Wellington and the Hutt want to go for it. They're going to go for it. Other areas around New Zealand are going to go for it. Kapiti and Horowhenua haven't decided. The indications coming out of both of them is none of them want to be with Wellington. I get that. I support it. But they'll probably go together. I don't think we'll see them going with Palmy. I don't know if I want to be with Palmy, do I? I don't. But I think Horowhenua Kapiti, to me, makes a lot of sense. Across Horowhenua Kapiti, we have something like 28 councillors, two mayors, about, you know, what is it, 20 to 30 people on community boards. That's for a population of about 80,000 people. So in Auckland, you have one city councillor per 125,000 people.
0: Okay.
1: So it's a massive difference, right, and a huge cost that goes with that. So this is saying, look, we're going to be a bit more efficient. The region works across. Horowhenua Kapiti actually do a lot of stuff together already. But when you change, so I'll give you an example of one local food and beverage producer, and they grow the fruit that they use in Kapiti because they've got better rules, but then when they turn it into the final product, they actually drive it 2 kilometres to get it over the line into Horowhenua because they've got different rules, and it's crazy, right? We can't keep going like this. So what we're saying is, look, if you want to amalgamate and you want the easy way through quickly because you want to be ready for the next election, then use this Head Start. We'll work with you. We'll pass the legislation you need so you can get it done. For councils that choose not to, that's okay as well. Have your local voice. Kapiti are doing a poll at the moment. They're asking everyone to have their say, and I'd really encourage people to have their say. But if they choose not to do it now, that's okay. But they'll just have to decide, well, how are they going to do it? Are they going to take on the regional council functions? Are they wanting someone else to take on those functions? Do they want to join? You know, they've got horizons over Horowhenua. So there's some questions where they can work through the existing pathway to decide how that happens. So,
0: okay. So because as a observer of this, the impression was if you don't do it, we'll do it for you.
1: Well, if they don't do it, there is change coming because those regional councillors are going away. So if they can't decide what they want to do, excuse me, there will be a time where that decision is going to have to get made for them. But they don't have to take the 3-month head start.
0: Okay.
1: But it is a good. But I know there are councils, you know, 4 kilometres away from here that really want that.
0: Yeah.
1: So it's giving them the option to do it. But yeah, look, change is eventually coming, and I think we can all see that.
0: Okay. Cool. So it is an option.
1: Yep.
0: But the 3 months isn't necessarily mandatory for everyone.
1: No.
0: Okay.
1: No.
0: Cool, that gives an answer. Defence.
1: Yeah.
0: On a per capita basis, our military spending is about 3 times the global average. Why are we increasing that? Why should military spending be related to GDP when no other government spending is?
1: Yeah, so there's a little bit to unpack there. Twice the global average, that will be looking at 200 countries in the world, right? Yeah. If you look at the countries we'd actually compare ourselves to, we're by far one of the lowest.
0: Okay. So if you're looking specifically at our allies, say?
1: Oh, yeah. Well, our only formal ally is Australia. But if you look at the UK, but if you take every European country, if you take Singapore, it's not something like 6%. America is huge. I don't really want to be compared to America or Trump, quite frankly. But we're actually quite low. And the typical criticism is, you know, geez, New Zealand, can you even look after yourself? Right. I remember people saying to me, oh, you're in the Air Force, do we even have any planes?
0: Yeah.
1: You know, and the perception out there is actually that we're at the other end of the spectrum, that we're not doing enough. It has gone consistently backwards, defence spending. And sometimes it's hard to see the need, but, you know, was it a year ago when we saw that Chinese warship come through, live firing between here and Australia? That heightened, people are suddenly like, what could we do if they turned up? We should have some more stuff. When the big, you know, it might be the White Island, it might be the Canterbury quake, it might be search and rescue. When something happens, the floods that we hear sort of 10 years ago, you know, people are suddenly like, we want a defence force to turn up and help us. So it's not about going out to fight wars. It's about having a defence force that can look after your community. To be fair, I don't know that we'll ever get to the point that we have enough of a defence force that we could say that we can protect our own country, even to, you know, at the moment our investment's been in like autonomous maritime vessels that go and just patrol fisheries to stop people coming in and nicking our fish, right? But that's a big bit of water to look after, so we need to invest into it. The other half was, why would you tie it to GDP when nothing else is? It's not actually tied to GDP.
0: Okay.
1: It's like anything else in the budget, it gets its funding. What we've said as an indication, because it shows you how much of your money, like how much do we want to invest in education and social welfare and health. Actually, we can do all of those as percentages. Superannuation, I think I said earlier, was 18%.
0: Yeah.
1: It's not tied to it, but it shows you roughly, okay, we think superannuation is currently 18 times more important than defence. If we go to 2%, it'll be 9 times more important.
0: Okay.
1: But it gives you a measure, and it shows you that we've got a target that we want to lift it to, and that we're on a plan to invest in defence that hasn't been invested in for a long time. But it doesn't every year we will have to pass a budget, and that will include defence. It's not treated any differently to health or education or anything else.
0: It's part of the parcel.
1: Yeah.
0: Okay. Right, shall we do one more, and then I'll play another little bit of music. What was the other one that I was going to go with? Kapiti Airport. Now, I already know that you've been out there and said a few things about this, but so this came out actually just after the suspension had been noted, and I know that you've been out there since then. So what are your thoughts on the suspension of the Air Chatham's Kapiti to Auckland flights in July? What can the government do to maintain the service used by so many in our community?
1: Yeah, look, cards on the table. I flew Air Chatham's on Friday morning, and I've tried to use them whenever I can, so I'm gutted that they're leaving. It doesn't change the need for Kapiti Airport, because I've always said that's about resilience. You know, we had 3 air ambulances there last Thursday, a week ago. It shows how, look, the fire in Wellington Airport on Friday night, it just shows you all of a sudden an airport can get put out of action, and having something here, like in an earthquake, a flood or whatever, is actually really important, particularly for Wellington as a whole, not just for Kapiti. What can we do? Well, look, I've always said there's sort of 3 things. One is, you know, council are sorting out its loan with Air Chatham's. That's fine. That's more Air Chatham specific. The government needed to help with the rising cost of fuel. And look, air travel can be an expensive business. But we think that regional connectivity is important. We don't want the regions to get left behind. The national carrier goes to the big cities.
0: Yeah.
1: Actually, every Kiwi has a stake in this. So we've already provided $35 million in concessionary loans to regional airlines, but that was $17.2 million to Air Chatham's and $4.5 million to Sounds Air. I don't want us to forget Sounds Air. I've flown them to Nelson and Blenheim. They're fantastic.
0: And they're still
1: going, right? So this is great. Love those guys. And the third bit is that would actually make all the difference, and Chatham's have said this as well as others, is getting rid of APHIS. This is like it's kind of like a control tower, but it's not quite a control tower. It's like a diet control tower at the airport. It doesn't clear aeroplanes to land and take off. It just gives you a bit of extra information. Just, hey, did you notice that plane's going south? Or, hey, everyone else is, if you call up like you do when you fly to Whanganui or Whakatane, where Chatham's also fly, you'll go, hey, I'm at the north and I'm going to come in and land on the southern runway. And the guy at APHIS will go, hey, just so you know, everyone else is on the northern runway. Now, you'd work that out when you got here anyway. You'd hear the radio calls, you have a look. There's a bunch of procedures. In New Zealand, fly to Kerikeri and Timaru. They don't have any control tower at all. This is really normal, right? So we don't need it in Paraparaumu.
0: And do you think that would make a difference to costing?
1: Well, it would get rid of up towards $1 million a year. $500,000 is the amount that Air Chatham's have said it costs them. It's $35 a ticket you're paying for that, and it is unnecessary. I've actually worked over a long period of time as MP with both Airways, who run the control tower staff, and with CAA, who have to do their process, to find a cheap and easy way to get rid of it. Airways have said they want to get rid of it, but the final decision sits with the airport owners, and they are, I think, trying to self-sabotage the airport, so they are not willing to get rid of it. But I have done all the work, and government's done all the work, and we are ready to work with them to remove that cost from them of up towards $1 million a year, and that would make a significant difference to the airport. So, yeah, government does have a role, but I think we've done all that we can.
0: Right.
1: We just need the airport owners to
0: come on board.
1: Get on board. Help us save an airport.
0: Absolutely. Okay, we're going to play one more song, and then I've got a couple of little questions to ask you before we head out.
1: Great.

0: fabulous, Anika Moa. Now, we're nearly out of time, Tim, so I've had to bring down the question. So, people, if you want, if I didn't ask one of your questions or you want a further explanation on the questions I did ask, carpety@parliament.govt.nz, or as Tim quite rightly said, just Google Tim Costley and you will find how to get a hold of him.
1: Yeah.
0: Okay, so the final question. How do you think this year's election in Kapiti will play out, especially as it has recently been predicted that this is one of the tightest margins in this new electorate?
1: Oh, yeah, crystal ball time.
0: of course.
1: The way I always answer that is, look, I'm pretty optimistic for this region. I get really good support and really good response around the community when I'm out and about all the time. I'll never be confident in what the result will be, but I'm really confident that I've done the work for the last 3 years. I couldn't have done more, and I've put everything into this role for the last 3 years. And ultimately, people will decide if the approach I've taken to the job is enough or not. But I'm really, you know, whether it's the breast cancer clinic, the new Kapiti cancer infusion clinic that we've done, the new expressway to live in, the electric trains that are coming, the Otaki River cliff protection, or the one-on-one things I've done to help individual people and families. I just met a family this week, just gone, who I'd helped organise. They couldn't get their kid to school on time. There wasn't enough transport. He's in a wheelchair. They've given me permission to share the story. And so the only way he'd get picked up is once everyone else got to school, they'd come back, pick him up, drop him off. He'd get there at 10 in the morning,
0: right,
1: and then they'd have to pick him up at 2 in the afternoon to get him home to go back. And so through, you know, fighting for a family like that, was able to get another van funded and a driver so that he can get...
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0: Good evening
1: and welcome to the State Highway 59 Blues Show with me, Finn. And very excited to play a brand new record for me, which I found yesterday at Slowboat Records. And it is the Albert Collins, Robert Cray, Johnny Copeland 80s masterpiece called Showdown. So a couple of Texas gunslingers there, and a young Robert Cray. And that was Albert Collins, the Iceman, playing The Moon Is Full. I was always a bit disparaging of 80s blues guitar, but I tell you what, I'm getting there. And so I'm afraid to say there might be more of this coming on as I add very iconic looking 80s albums to my vinyl collection. And you'll be getting more of that later on, but we're going to cruise with something a little bit older. This is this is the American Folk Blues Festival album from 1963, and I'm just going to play the intro, and we're going to listen to mainly songs off this album this evening. So here we go. I'll be back.

0: who saw them as competition and wiped them off the streets of England. But anyway, I bought a DVD of the American Blues Festival, Folk Blues Festival. And it's an incredible series of concerts that were run through the early 60s, massive influence on all of the British blues movement that would have come later on, the Rolling Stones, Fleetwood Mac, etc. Pretty much run by a German couple and Willie Dixon, the infamous Willie Dixon. And there's and that previous song was Memphis Slim, very famous Chicago blues pianist, played a lot with Muddy Waters. That was Willie Dixon on bass. And we're going to come up now with, following that, is going to be Big Joe Williams, who wrote the infamous song, Baby Please Don't Go. I mean, God, everybody must know some version of that. And King Crawling Kingsnake. Anyway, Big Joe Williams.
1: When I made up the day on the bus traveling, I don't have a friend at all. I try to be right, people, but I don't have a friend.

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Sometimes I just gotta take my Christmas. Well, Lord, in my orbit.

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I wonder if he was with my baby darling at home. Yeah. You know, I wonder if he was with my baby darling home. I'd be some other man in the United States. Can't dig your hole, you know. Where's the guitar? Talk back to Big Joe. Yeah. Well, play guitar, white boy.

Sit down on Big Joe's knees. Please, right now, darling, sit down on Big Joe with your knees. You know you're young and wild, but the swag you want the devil out of me.

Since my days.

the guy, the wonderful Willie Dixon, who plays bass pretty much through all of this album, and one of the organisers of this. Now, this event did, the Blues Festival did run for right through to about 1969, and it features some of the greatest of that kind of late 50s, early 60s era. And it's great just to hear them all jamming together, because they all knew each other, they worked on the scene together, and the only kind of recordings that you get of these kind of guys and gals playing together are on these kind of sporadic festival compilations, and beautifully recorded. But this song coming up is Sun House. Now, this was on the American Blues Festival circuit. This is the first time I ever heard the song. Fell in love with this guy and his really miserable, really miserable blues song. But wonderful all the same. And it's a resonator slide guitar. So get ready for Sun House, Death Letter Blues.

Well, how about that for a line? I didn't know I loved her till they let her down. Yeah, into the grave there. Where am I going with this? We're going back to the American Folk Blues Festival, 1963. I had to slip in that Sun House because I needed a smooth transition from... because I'm no vinyl DJ. But coming up now, Victoria... Spivey, I guess. Queen Victoria, sometimes she was known as. And she plays a ukulele on this. Now, that's unbelievable for me to play a song with a ukulele in. No love lost between me and the ukulele. But this is a wonderful track. Again, Willie Dixon on bass and Victoria Spivey on vocal and ukulele. Here we go.

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That was Mac Guitar Murphy. In 1963, he was a young up-and-coming blues guitarist. I couldn't tell you what happened to him, actually, but that was called Matt's Guitar Boogie, and he was obviously allowed to cut loose on one of those tracks at the festival, and that was really good. That was really good. But in the process of just having a quick Google for Victoria Spivey to find out that she, who was the track before, she actually recorded a young Bob Dylan in 1962. He played harmonica on a track with Big Joe Williams, who we played earlier. And Big Joe Williams may be credited for the phrase, "Every day I have the blues." Can't confirm that, but it's a possibility. And this is off YouTube. I have no idea what the quality is going to be like, but this is a very young Bob Dylan playing harmonica with Big Joe. Here we go.

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0: And how about that? That was Bob Dylan. You could hear him, you could hear his, that young Dylan voice in the background, and that was him playing harmonica. Unbelievable. And just on a side note there, apparently the harmonica is selling more today than it has done, let's say 50 years. I have no idea. I've just made that up off the top of my head. But there was a thing on the news the other day saying it's selling more than ever. Anyway, let's put it that way. Side two of the American Folk Blues Festival 1963 coming up, and another harmonica player, heavyweight here, very who made a big European kind of introduction to himself through this festival. Dear God. Okay. This is Sonny Boy Williamson.
1: One afternoon.

11:45, the phone began to ring. 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And I knew that was my name. Who called you? I don't know. I don't know. But I'm still trying to get in touch with my baby to find out why she disappoints me so. The Greyhound bus, and I met the train. She wasn't on either one. 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

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Can't stand too much of this.

So there you go, Sonny Boy Williamson showing off his flair on the harp. Now I'm just to make a smooth transition from vinyl back to the computer. Another folk blues recording from the festival. This is from 1966, and this is All Your Love by Otis Rush, which was massively copied by the British blues bands of the late 60s, but here's the master.

Well, that's an album to get a hold of, that's for sure. That's the American Folk Blues Festival 1966. And the drummer on that Otis Rush song is Freddie Below, who, yeah, I mean, that's great. That's I really enjoyed that. And it was only thrown in there as a segue so I could play a Muddy Waters tune off the 1963 festival. And this is him playing Five Long Years. Now, the guy playing the piano throughout this album is Otis Spann, who also went on to record a great album with Fleetwood Mac. And Willie Dixon again on bass. Let's hope I'm beautifully aligned. Here we go.

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I've been mistreated.

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That's the end of our vinyl session there. I think I'm just going to play a bunch now off an album I've discovered recently, Ash Sohn. I've never heard of him. Apparently, he's the most sought-after session drummer in England or the world. I don't know. But he's playing also with a guitarist who I've never heard of called Ariel Possen, an American guitarist. Anyway, they do this great kind of ambient instrumental just jam session blues, and I'm just going to play it through. It's not a long album, but I've only got a few minutes left to kill, and they're only a couple of minutes apiece, so enjoy the rest of this month. Signing out, but this is Ariel Possen and Ash Sohn. Enjoy and take care.

Welcome to Alma Latina, 88.2 FM Pacacariqui Radio. 1 hour of Latin music here in the Capiti Coast. And today we are in June 2026. Winter is here. A very windy week with waves of almost 10 meters around Wellington region. Quite amazing. And our radio show this month will be an special dedicated to Totó la Momposina. She has been one of the most celebrated traditional music artists of Colombia. Totó was born in 1940 in Talaigo Nuevo, in the Mompox region in Colombia. And she just passed away 2 weeks ago. So we're 85 years of musical career. She comes from a family of dancers and musicians as well. She was the main ambassador of Colombian traditional music all over the world. She was very well known in Europe. For instance, when Gabriel García Márquez won the Nobel Prize, she was there in the ceremony and singing and making quite a big party there. And today we are going to listen some of her most famous songs. And we just listened Adios Fulana. Adios is goodbye. Goodbye Fulana. And we are going to finish this radio show also with that song. Her music will still forever with us and will be part of Colombian musical heritage and worldwide heritage. So I hope that you enjoy it.

Good evening, Paikakariki. You are tuned in to Paikakariki FM 88.2. And of course, streamed on the net. This show is called Electrosphere. And I would like to dedicate it tonight to a man called Roger Perry. He departed this mortal world a few days ago. Apparently he was one of the pioneers of the Auckland house scene in the 80s and 90s. One of the main dudes that got it up and running. I actually went to school with him. He was a couple of years older than me. And it's funny, I always remember him because he was uber cool. He was so cool, man. It's probably my first man crush. Like, we had the school uniform, Whakatane High School, and he had like these stovepipe black pants. Yeah, he was so cool, and he had a real cool haircut as well. And I was talking to my friend about his death the other day. She was at high school too, and she said, yeah, I had a crush on him. So yeah, man, he was cool. Check him out. He's on Mixcloud, YouTube, Roger Perry. R.I.P. Oh yeah, and also shout out to Sadu. I don't know if any of you guys remember my dog Sadu. He used to dig lots of holes on the beach. Big long trenches down the end of Upper Harmer Street down, I forget what it's called now, Hanare maybe? Down the beach, black and white dog. Anyway, he passed away last week too. Yeah, good times on Paikakariki Beach. Anyway, lots of new tunes tonight. Let's get on with it. And a big shout out to Mr. Brendan Taylor listening in Brisbane, Australia. Yeah.

All right, we are coming up to the last track of the show. Going out with a bit of Joe Paciola, Paciello. Shout out to Mr. Taylor and to his nephew Vance in a rainy evening in Brisbane. Yeah, you've been listening to Electrosphere. We're on Paikakariki FM. Thanks for listening. That's been real fun tonight. Catch you next time. Thank you.

Oh, yeah, while I'm here, I heard some sad news a few weeks ago, eh, about, just want to put a shout out to John from the Beach Store. He passed too. Top dude, man, lovely guy, clever man. Shout out to John.

Rights Radio with your host Jim Ray. We are in the 1970s, the late 1970s, the 1980 protest songs. Next up is a tune some may know, Hurricane by Bob Dylan, about a protest song about institutional racism in the police force in America in the late 1970s. Here we go. 88.2 FM on your dial. 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

That's the one and only Nina Simone with Baltimore, although not a tune written by her, actually. And just reading the album notes for that, apparently the sessions were very tense. Simone disagreed with the production choices, which weren't hers, particularly in the choices of a reggae tune, a reggae sound, production sound, which first called Nina to ask, what is this corny stuff? Her dissatisfaction delayed production, but she would eventually record her vocals for the album in a single hour-long sitting. Wow, that's amazing. Some would later recall of a historic barn where Baltimore was recorded, a basement in Belgium where I was forced to sing songs in order to get out of there. All right, next up, we're out to Jamaica and Lee Scratch Perry's Black Ark Studio, where this next incredible tune was recorded. It was originally written by Junior Mervin, and he approached Lee Scratch Perry in May 1976 and auditioned the song at Perry's Black Ark Studio. Perry decided to record the song the same afternoon and altered the lyrics slightly. Players on the track include Boris Gardner, Ernest Ranglin, Sly Dunbar, Keith Sterling, and Joe Cooper, with backing vocals provided by Barry Llewellyn and Earl Morgan of the Heptones. This tune was an enormous hit and became an anthem in the UK in 1976 as the Notting Hill Carnival erupted into riot. So yeah, right on. Apparently two members of The Clash were there in the riot and inspired them to cover the song Police and Thieves on their debut album in a style that they called punk reggae, not white reggae. So here we are, Police and Thieves. And this is the 12-inch version. Here we go.

That's Max Romeo and the Upsetters with War in the Babylon. This next tune, I always do like a bit of Afrobeat, and I was lucky enough recently to see Sean Cootie in Wellington, and wow, far out, the son of great Fela Kuti, Nigerian Fela Kuti, who invented Afrobeat, and I've played a lot of his music over the years. This next tune is one of his. It's called Expensive Shit. And it's the title of the album, and the first track refers to an incident in 1974. The Nigerian police planted a joint, as in a marijuana joint, on Kuti. Before he was arrested, he ate the joint. But the police brought him into custody and waited for him to produce the, it says excrement here, excrement. According to legend, he managed to use another inmate's feces and was eventually released. Fella Kuti, I hadn't actually known that story, that's great. So here we go, Expensive Shit.

that Fela Kuti with Expensive Shit. It's a protest song about, having to buy someone else's. I'm not sure. Who knows? Anyway, we're going for something completely different coming up. Got three or four tunes that have got a much harder guitar edge, a bit more punk, because that was also going on in the 70s. I can't please everyone, but yes, absolutely. Let's go do some punk. This next one is by an English band called The Gang of Four. It's called Ether. It's a, according to the website I was researching it on, it's a protest song about Ireland, which is pretty edgy because it's sung by an English band. The lyrics were co-authored by Andy Gill and John King and are co-sung almost as a call and response in the ancient troubadour tradition. The Gang of Four lyrics in general are influenced by situationism, but this track, it claims on Wikipedia, is about special category status prisoners on Northern Ireland. The style of writing mirrors the style of political slogans chanted at the barricades. A dirt behind the daydream, which is one of the main lyrics, is often the main point. English people go on with their daily lives unaware of the terrible realities of what historians dubbed the Dirty War, the Dirty Protest, and the two voices reflect the parallel situations. Occupied Ireland, England with its own problems. Individual lines such as H-block torture and fly the flag on foreign soil cut to the quick and immediately take the listener out of the zone of anything remotely resembling entertainment. The listener becomes a victim of torture, drugged on ether, forced to listen to white noise.

Yeah, that's heavy stuff. Excellent. You're on Equal Rights Radio with your host Jim Ray, Pākehakariki 88.2 FM. Always thanks to Pricky and the people who run the radio station. Go you. All right, the next tune, Politicians in My Eyes by Death. I managed to find a small bit of info about this next tune on Elsewhere, which is an excellent New Zealand website run by Graham Reed, has been doing reviews and keeping people informed about New Zealand music for quite some time. And he wrote this about the next tune. Until the 2012 doco, a band called Death, a few outside of Detroit had heard much about Death, the three brothers Hackney, who formed a funk band, but then, influenced by rock music, turned into a serious proto-punk rock band, inspired by the politics of the late 60s, early 70s, which were very volatile, especially in Detroit and Chicago. They stumbled at the first hurdle in the band's name, which the oldest brother David refused to change. So their sole recording at the time was this single, which was only pressed as 500 copies on their own label, and it, and Death, all but disappeared into rumour shortly after. The success of the film saw a revival of interest, and albums were released from their early 70s sessions, more than a decade after the death of David. One of the few all-black rock bands in the post-Hendrix era, Death deserved to be more than a footnote, and the belated rediscovery of this song and the documentary ensured they didn't. This is Death with Politicians in Their Eyes.

Well, that's us for another episode of ERR, Equal Rights Radio. We've been looking at protest music from the late 70s. Thanks for listening. It's always a pleasure. Thank you so much to Pakakaliki FM 88.2. This is your host, Jim Ray, signing off with a tune that doesn't need much of an introduction. Anarchy in the UK. Let's just go there, Sex Pistols.

Welcome to Buttermilk Biscuits, the show for all you folks out there who long for the days of yore before there was TV, radio, computers, or colour, when children were useful and there was only one kind of music, old-time music.

That was I Got a Bulldog by Brad Leftwich and his Hogwire String Band. I just love those mountain songs that are about such small, ordinary aspects of life that people these days don't tend to write songs about. I'll play another song from the Hogwire String Band. This is an old gospel, and I guess you could say it's on a much graver aspect of life. It's called Death's Dark Train.

Fantastic. I love the way they've used their rhythm to sound like a furious train coming. On a similar theme, we'll follow that up with Glory in the Meeting House by the McRae Sisters.

That is one of the most incredible fiddle tunes. It's crooked, it's complex, it's modal, and the McRae sisters play one of the best versions of it that I've heard. And they are a group of three sisters and a few extras who have cut their musical teeth in North Carolina. I'll play another tune from them called Lonesome Day.

The McRae sisters, Lonesome Day. We're going to stay in North Carolina for a little while and play a few songs by Ola Belle Reed. And she was born in 1916. North Carolina is one of 13 children in a musical family. She learned to play clawhammer banjo while she was quite young and grew up playing the traditional mountain music. But she also wrote songs, and she wrote some songs that became very popular with bluegrass bands. We'll start off with one of those called High on a Mountaintop.

0: Beautiful song by Olabel Reed, and she had some fantastic musicians playing with her, which may have been family members, but a quick search, I wasn't able to get clarity on that. But the album is Rising Sun Melodies. I do apologise for the strange sound quality. I am away from home, so I don't have my usual equipment to get a better sound, but hopefully it's not too bad. I'm going to play one more song from Olabel. And this one is called 9-Pound Hammer, and it's a cool song. I learned it from my dad. I sing it, so I sing it as well. But at the beginning of it, you can hear her talking, and so you get to hear how she sounds and a little bit of her personality coming through, which is nice to hear. It's quite funny. At one point, she mentions someone has a great bass voice, but of course, she herself is famous for her deep voice.
1: Okay, I'm going to sing a little bit of the 9-Pound Hammer in the old way. I'll sing it the hillbilly way, and Dave will play for you, and you hit off on a little bit of the 9-Pound Hammer. You're going to sing one with us, too, because, buddy, you got a good bass voice. It's the bottom of the barrel. Here we go.

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0: Phew!
1: That was Olabelle Reid. Now, on my last show, I did promise that I was going to have local banjo player Emmett Sutherland on the show, but alas, since I am in Stratford Taranaki, I'm not able to do that. I guess the next best thing I could do is have some old-time musicians who have been in New Zealand and performed here at the Wellington Bluegrass Society, and they go by the fantastic name of the All Day Breakfast String Band. And here's them playing Down in the Willow Garden.

That was the Willow Garden by the All Day Breakfast String Band. And that kind of singing, you know, the unadorned, unpolished, uncandy-coated kind of just natural raw singing is quite typical of the mountain style. And that's how I learned to sing when I was in West Virginia. I'll move on. Let's have another one by the All Day Breakfast String Band. You gotta love the title of this one. It's called Love Is Worse Than Sickness. I reckon that's true some of the time.

my, how do you recover from a song like that? Just stunning. The singing, the fiddling, the banjo playing, some of the best of old-time music there. I'll play another one of theirs, and these three songs are all from their album, Shanghai. This is called Rosie in the Leaves.

0: That was called Rosie in the Leaves by the All Day Breakfast String Band. You are listening to Buttermilk Biscuits, the old time radio show on Paikakariki Radio FM. This next performer was just a kid when I was over there in West Virginia, but she has blossomed into one of the top old time fiddlers in the North Carolina, West Virginia region. Her name is Tatiana Hargraves, and we're going to have a few tunes from her. The first one is called Riley and Spencer, from her album Started Out to Ramble.
1: One, two.

That was Tatiana Hargraves, sublime fiddling, lovely mountain singing. And there was an extra tune tacked on to the end of that, which I didn't know was going to happen. That was Dusty Miller. Next up, we have a beautiful ballad called Pretty Sarah.

Goodness, I could listen to that for a long time. I'm not talking as much as I usually do. In the past few shows, I've woven in stories and bits of humour and stuff, but it's almost midnight now and I'm running out of steam. But anyway, one must plough on and do the things. So I'm gonna play one more from her. Tatiana Hargreaves, and she plays with she's got Bruce Mulsky and Mark Schatz and what's his name, Kincaidy. What is it? Hang on a minute. Bruce Mulsky, Danny Nicol, Nicol. Oh God, I'm raving. I'm just gonna play the music.

Well, that gorgeous music was from Tatiana Hargraves, Bruce Mulsky and Danny. The album was started out to ramble. Beautiful music. Well, it's nearly midnight here in Stratford and I'm still awake. I did go to my sister's fridge and look for something appealing to eat, but all I could find was a small sort of gourmet-looking pudding in a bowl with saran wrap on it. And I thought to myself, I could be risking life and limb if I ate that, and it happened to be her special saved pudding from some special occasion. I'd get hell. You know, it is her birthday and all that, and she's the queen. Yeah. Always has been. And I can say that because she's not going to listen to this radio show. So I can say what I want. To a point. Back to the music. What have we got? We're going to go to Rafe Stefanini. And then he's playing, singing Boll Weevil. And I've always loved this song. I play it. It's a 1930s Depression era song. And this one refers to the plague of weevils that came and ate up the cotton bolls, and brought poverty and devastation to the farmers of that region. It's called Boll Weevil.

That was Ralph Stefanini and his album Ladies Fancy. Well, we've just got a few more minutes here, and I'm going to put on a fiddle tune to take us out. And this is going to be called Lost Girl by the Foghorn String Band. Thank you so much for listening to Buttermilk Biscuits. I live in Paikakariki. I teach banjo. If anyone is so inspired, get in touch.

0: throttle down.
1: Bradley, hello.
0: Yeah, when hello. He uses headphones on, he's like this.
2: So,
0: he screams his phone.
2: Hi.
1: Hi.
2: Hi.
1: We've got Arlo, JB,
0: and
1: Leaf, and JJ.
0: We've got Leaf, the weirdo.
1: Yeah.
0: And then we've got Arlo. And then JV, and who gets always told off, and me, Mario.
3: So, what are we listening to?
0: Chicken noodles.
4: We're listening to songs.
0: And I don't know what one.
1: Song.
0: And I know who those two are going to pick.
1: Yep.
2: Michael Jackson. Mommy.
4: Same. Billie Jean. Alright, so basically, we don't really know what to talk to you guys about because we barely
1: have done anything.
2: Goo goo gaga, I want milk.
1: That voice in the background was
0: my brother.
2: Hi, Mama. Sup? Sup, my cookies.
4: So, Dad, what are you doing today?
0: Did he actually listen to it?
4: I don't know. Don't ask me.
2: He probably did.
4: So basically, we're on because the school needs kids to. Right. Can we just get to the song?
2: Can we just get to the songs?
0: Oopsie! I nearly caught the mic out.
2: Yeah, guys. And nothing goes away.
4: So basically, we are big fans of radio and
2: I'm big fan of Michael Jackson.
4: If you listen to us and you have kids, which schools are terrible, take them to Pie Kokoriki School.
2: Please.
4: It's the best school in the world. No. Just don't put them in my class. Year 6.
2: Okay. Just saying, there's one more weirdo in the JV.
0: Oh my gosh. And he's also.
2: Hi.
4: We are weird.
2: Can we go to the songs now?
3: What song
2: do you
3: want to play?
2: Chicken Noodle.
4: Huh? Billie Jean.
2: Yeah, Billie Jean. No, yeah.
0: Is that Apple Bottom Jean? No.
2: Literally.
3: Are we going to put it
2: in?
3: Who's
0: going to
3: do that?
2: Me.
0: I know the song that I'm going to pick.
2: Billie Jean.
0: Apple Bottom Jean.
2: What the hell?
5: I put these down.

0: What's your name?
1: My name is Malik.
2: Alright, guys, I'm going to talk first. So my name's Jackson. My mum is Diva. She works at Burnathon. My dad is the boss of his own job. His name's Paul. I have a little brother, annoying, named AJ. So basically,
1: Jamie, got that right.
2: We have a big house next to the school, so we can go down to the school whenever we want.
1: Yep.
2: We go down to Kemble Park. We annoy JR. I annoy JR.
3: Just saying to Steve, listen to this.
2: I'm cooked, bro. See ya. My family's a little weird. We have extended family to America and other places. My dad's great uncle used to be a fisherman.
1: Okay. Okay, Gaga.
2: I'm gonna pass the phone to the Laffiest.
0: One and only him.
2: Leafy.
1: Okay.
0: Leafy.
1: I got a joke for you. What does Michael Jackson say when he's hurt?
3: I don't get it. No, I don't think.
0: Because he says,
3: "Ow!"
0: in all of his videos.
2: Oh, I get it now.
1: Yeah.
2: My friend JJ here has something to say.
1: Yep. Yeah. Passing on to JJ.
3: Passing on it to Mr. Arlo, the shortest one here.
4: I'm the youngest one. I'm the shortest one, and I can't reach the microphone.
1: Well, that was really funny. Now, who wants to go next?
3: It's now here. It's round here.
4: I'm good.
3: Yes, I know my song.
1: Wait, I've human one more joke.
4: Nature.
3: Okay, leave it.
4: Human nature. Human
3: and
4: nature.
3: I've got one more
4: human
3: joke
4: nature.
1: Okay. Arlo, could
4: nature.
1: You please call
4: human nature?
1: Arlo's singing at the moment. You can hear him.
2: Okay.
1: Pee who? Pee.
3: No. Why did the toilet paper why did the toilet paper try to cross the road?
4: Because she stinks.
3: Try to get to the drain. I don't know.
1: I don't get it.
2: Why could the toilet paper not cross the road?
1: Why?
2: Because it fell into the crack.
3: It's the drain.
1: I don't get it.
3: I don't get your joke, though.
2: It's a butt cheek.
3: Oh, can we change? I want to be there now. I want to be a...

0: Hi. So, let's introduce our names again. My name's Jackson.
1: We don't need a stick by stick.
2: My name is
1: Mr.
0: Arlo. His name's Arlo.
2: My name is and of the one.
1: No, let me say it. My name is
0: Sorry, he's JJ. He's a silly binder.
1: No, he's kidding. When are we going to get the
2: starting song?
1: Play the most annoying song to ever.
0: We are going to play.
1: No, don't tap. My name is
2: Chicken.
0: Wash my belly. Should I?
1: Whee!
3: I am Pibble. Wash my belly.

0: we don't know what that was. We're sorry. We're really, really sorry.
1: Oh, we were on Earbin? Well, that answers my question.
0: So basically, my friend JJ watches really weird stuff. I don't know what that song was. Please don't be angry at me, JJ.
1: I can hear you.
0: I'm so JJ's mum. Please don't.
1: So JB's mum, I'm going to tell that you've been naughty.
0: Rob, she already knows. Now, what the heck was that?
1: What are you saying?
2: It wasn't an ad. It was like some Burger King song.
1: Oh, it's an ad.
2: No, it wasn't.
1: Okay, let's see it. I need to find another song.
2: Yeah.
0: So, God, Misty, Merry Gentleman, there's nothing you display. I am the Grinch and I was born on Christmas Day. To say the song, I don't know what I'm doing right now. I'm doing a poo in the toilet now.
1: Are you?
2: Yeah.
1: JB, I got confused. Yeah. JB, that was really weird. Moving on.
3: Chicken macaroni, chicken macaroni.
1: Oh, you're weirder. JB's weirder.
4: The one who has duck
1: tape is me.
0: Bro, I'm sorry. I'm sorry about all these guys. They were born on the bad side of the world.
1: You were born on the bad side of the world. No, you were born on the wrong side of the bed.

0: Hey yo, homie, does this bass hit different, or is it just me?
1: Nah, it definitely hits different.
0: I can't wait for the second bass drop.

0: Okay, we're on here.
1: So let's have a conversation this time. So basically, our life is, me and my friend JJ here's life is awkward. We were good kids once, but then something weird happened. Yeah, and then we came into Fire Lucha's class, and something about her being new kind of triggered us to be...
2: rude.
1: Yes. Rude and words. Anyway, so basically, we like to... we're not really listeners, and we literally have our own chairs at the office.
2: I don't have our own chairs. Oh, yes, office chairs.
1: And, basically, here at our school, if you're someone new, we start off with a role, and then we go in the senior book, we go down to the pod, which we do our role and stuff. And then we're playing, like, and then we go down to the writing and math, and then we go out for morning tea. And then we do handwriting and stuff, and then we go out for lunch. And then the best part happens.
0: Okay.
1: We get to do slips. So we have this cool thing where we get to, like, write about Matariki or
2: what
1: the Air Force or stuff.
0: Hey, that's what I said.
1: I know. And so down in the little kids area, they do different. They have these, like, little things where they go down to, like, these little areas. Like, there's the... there's a building. Do you guys don't do that anymore?
2: Wait, what?
1: Building, then outside, then...
0: Nope.
1: Remember when we used...
0: No, we don't.
1: We don't do
0: that anymore. Stations.
2: Yeah.
1: Stations.
0: We don't do that anymore.
2: We don't do that.
3: Yes, there was a toilet out.
4: Can you guys tell me a bit about what you know about Matariki?
1: Oh, so Matariki is a cluster of stars, which some weird dude ripped out his eyes and chucked them into the air because of how angry he was from his one of his brothers to kicking his mum and dad away from having sex.
0: No,
1: anyway.
0: No, someone's separating them.
1: Yeah, and then basically he was so angry he bet the older of his brothers into one of them bet him. He was so angry, ripped his eyes and chucked them into the stars.
0: Well, and he chucked them into the air, more like.
1: Yeah, and then basically
0: they turned into stars.
1: Yeah, and stars.
2: Kind of more like a movie.
1: And that's now what we know as Whitey, Whita, White Poodarangi, Tupua Nuku, Tupua Rangi, Rangi Tukawa, Iwe Tarangi,
0: Makaniki. By the way, how did Papatua Nuku have 9 eyes?
1: No, he ripped them out of his face and crushed them and chucked them into the air.
2: Bam.
1: So, like, into small pieces.
0: Oh, bam. His eyes must have been really big.
2: Bam. Bam.
1: Let's stop. Gosh, you're making me laugh at his card. Let's just go into the next song. It's one of my mum's fan favorites. Something in the Orange.

0: you are just
1: like, will there be like a little time?
2: Thank you for watching School Radio! By Kokoniki School done. Radio.
3: Oh, okay, by the way, I have shout outs to if Mo and Amon, by the way, I'm Lee, so that's like Mum and Dad.
1: That's fine.
3: Shout outs for you. You can, yeah.
2: Bye. I shall shout out to my babysitter Ruby. Thanks for cleaning our house.
4: I don't know what I'm saying.
2: Yeah, thanks.
1: Should I put the song up?
2: Shout out to Hazel.
3: Nope.
2: Shout out to Hazel because she's sick, I think.
3: Nope, don't have any shout outs.
5: Yes.
6: Okay then.
5: All right,
6: well, you say bye, guys.
5: Bye. Just saying you stick.

0: Testing 1, 2, 3. Okay, yeah, we're good.
1: Perfect. Here we go, nice and loud. Right, your intro, boys, go on.
0: Hello, my name is Lockie.
2: And my name is Maui.
0: And we are
2: the Pai Kakariki
0: radio station.
2: Yeah! That was actually a good intro, good job.
0: Okay. So we are here to talk about music and other stuff that I don't know about.
2: Yes, secret for me.
0: Yeah. Okay, Maui, do you want to get into diving into the songs, or what do you want to do?
2: I think we'll... Yeah, we can do the songs. Okay. What's our first song? You speak.
0: Okay, our first song is Get Lucky by Daft Punk.
2: Okay.
0: Oh, wait, do I put...
1: There you go.

0: Okay. Yeah. Okay, so thanks to Lockie. Thank you.
1: Okay. Now we're gonna talk some more, and then we're gonna jump into the next song. It's a surprise. Anyway, we'll tell you when we're jumping into the next song. So, Malvi, what kind of instruments do you play?
2: I play drums, and me and Lockie both play guitar. Yeah. But I'm mostly a drummer.
1: I play drums and guitar too.
3: Wow.
2: We like twins.
1: Yeah. You guys can't see, but we also have blonde hair.
3: Are you guys in a band together?
2: Yeah. Yes, we are in a band. We're like identical twins.
1: Yeah.
3: I think I've heard about Maui's band before. I think you've told me about the band, but the band doesn't have a name yet, does it?
2: Wait, no, it does. It's the Giants.
1: Yeah.
3: Oh, there you go.
2: Yeah, the Giants. Yo, we're the Giants!
1: I think that's enough, Maui.
3: And who else is in the band?
1: We have Makaide, my sister, mm-hmm. and that's it.
2: Oh, I also play piano, briefly.
3: Mm-hmm.
1: Are you telling me you play piano?
2: Yes. I play like...
1: We're literally twins, bro. I play it too.
3: Oh my gosh.
1: I don't take lessons, but I do.
2: Woo!
3: You're like self-taught?
1: I have like this special talent with music. I just go with the flow, try and make my own thing.
3: Mm-hmm.
1: I test out some. When I first went on a piano, tested out some things, and then just went with the flow. Since I was little, I was just used to banging it. Now, this is my first time being, I was like 8 and I actually got to go on a piano. It was just wow. I could do so much that I'm older now.
3: You're a natural, Lockie. Yeah. That's what they call it, a natural.
1: Thank you.
3: And this is the first time that Lockie's done radio too, school radio, which is really exciting.
2: By the way, I have something to say. Hi, Mum, if you're listening.
3: Yeah, you guys should do some shout outs.
2: Okay. Hi. Yeah. Hi, everyone.
1: I just want to tell you guys, not meaning to spoil anything,
3: mm-hmm.
1: but there is a new Lord of the Rings dropping out soon.
2: Oh!
1: Very
3: exciting.
1: So this is kind of a secret, but
3: okay,
1: my dad's been working for it just to paint the set.
3: Cool.
1: I'm
3: a massive Lord of the Rings fan, so you're talking to the right person right now.
2: Me too.
3: So, tell me more.
1: So, that's basically all I can say, because the rest of it, like, just saying, like, what it's going to be like, just spoiling it is against the rules. You're not allowed to. Even my dad's not allowed to.
3: Wow, he's not allowed to tell you guys things?
1: He's allowed to tell us things, but not things that are personal, and he can't take pictures and videos.
3: No.
1: But all the kids out there who's planning to be in a band or be an artist or something like that, just follow your dreams. That's what my dad did. He accomplished it. He's like a movie artist. And I gotta say one more thing.
2: God, we gotta
3: That's
2: wrap.
3: Really have cool, Lockie.
1: Have you ever heard of... what's it? Guardians of the Galaxy?
3: Yes.
1: The Star-Lord, he kept on trying to get in it. And no one wanted him.
3: Mm.
1: Then he was going to tell his mom, I'm going to come back. His mom said, try one more time.
3: Do you mean the actor?
1: Yeah, the actor.
3: Chris Pratt, I think his name is. Isn't that it?
1: Yeah, Chris Pratt. Anyway, Chris was, aka Star-Lord, finally got a job, but the word spread. He did so well that the person who rejected him wanted him. Everyone who rejected wanted him, and now he's known as the legendary Star-Lord. And that's just amazing. He followed his dreams. His mom was really encouraging him. So I vote for all of you to follow your dreams.
3: That's awesome, Lockie. That is a great message to put out on school radio today.
2: Guys, it's an ASMR now.
1: Maui, do you want to start?
2: Yes, we may proceed. What's our next song?
1: Our next
0: song is Yellow by Coldplay? Wait. Okay, here we go.
1: I hope this is good.
4: Press that.
1: It's going?

0: Okay,
1: that was great, Maui. Anyway, what do you want to do? Do you want to talk or?
0: I think I want to talk. I'm going to talk.
1: Okay.
0: You start. I dips.
2: Oh, you guys went to Rarotonga, weren't you?
0: Oh, yes. I went to Rarotonga.
1: And I went back to Hamilton just for family business. I'm afraid I cannot share that on the radio.
0: Well, no, why did you say that then? Why'd you say that?
1: I said I'm going. That's the only thing I can share. I can't say why I've gone, but I can say I've gone to Hamilton. And I think it was like, so I came to here on a, and I went there on a plane.
0: Yeah, I know.
1: It was about like a, like 5 minutes, I guess.
2: And what about Raro?
0: Raro was really good. I saw like millions of turtles.
2: Cool.
0: I saw every fish.
1: Turtles.
0: I saw every fish from SpongeBob.
1: Turtles.
2: Cool. How long did you go for?
0: 10 days.
2: Whoa, that's a long time.
0: Wait. 11.
2: Did you get bored?
0: No! Oh, kind of. Yes, technically.
1: Hey, Maui, you know you just gone past the line thing? Like when you were like, no!
0: No!
2: It does peak a little bit when you scream a bit on the mic. It does. Maui does do that sometimes, but that's okay.
1: Anyway, I got to have a shout out. If you are a music person, you love technology, I'm reckoning Daft Punk. Search that up. If I'm going to give you some tips, there is Get Lucky, Robot Rock. And there's another Robot Rock called Robot Rock. Oh, yeah. And wait, let me think of one. And One More Time. Those are all the songs I know. If you're, like, planning to get a DJ song, if you're a DJ out there...
0: You better come here. You better come here.
1: Not get in here, Maui.
0: Oh. Okay.
1: Yeah. I like DJs too, but... If you, my, so...
0: I literally am the DJ.
1: Okay, but if you're a DJ and you need to rate a song, like, fast, I'm ranking Daft Punk, The Ghostbusters... And AC/DC.
0: AC/DC, bro.
1: Yeah.
0: I told you we're twins. We like everything. The same.
1: Okay, does Maui want to talk about some bands? The people out there, you people out there should.
0: Yeah, so everyone who likes Bruno Mars and AC/DC again and Coldplay, you're my man.
1: Okay, well, I'm
0: going crazy. I just had like a bunch of sugar.
1: Okay, but anyway, there's also another band I've been recording. I think I gotta remember. I forgot it.
2: Maybe it'll come to you later. Long.
0: Yeah, maybe. Yeah.
1: Oh, wait, Gorillaz. You should check out Gorillaz. Gorillaz, they're really old now. They've stopped, but they're still on Spotify. Search up Gorillaz. They have so many cool songs. Anyway, Maui,
3: take the stage.
0: Hey, what?
3: Take the stage.
0: Play the song.

0: Okay. Good song.
1: Okay, we are sorry if you have heard a swear word. We searched up clean version of this. It should not have swear word. Maui has heard one.
0: We are sorry. I have really good ears, and I have headphones on. So.
1: Just again, we are super sorry. We will play you another song if
2: the next one.
0: As it was. Okay.
1: We're going to play As It Was
0: by Harry Styles.
1: Okay, I'm clicking it and
0: beep, beep, boom. Beep, beep, beep, beep, beep.
3: Come on, Harry. We want to say goodnight to you.

0: Okay. You good song.
1: Okay.
0: What's next?
1: Our next...
0: Oh, wait. Wait. If we start the song, are we going to leave?
2: Maybe.
0: Okay, so...
2: Might be your last song.
1: Oh.
0: We may just say bye now.
2: Mm-hmm.
0: Okay, bye.
1: Wait. Let's do a song for our goodbyes and troubles. My father, if you are listening to this in the radio station at... Well, not radio station. At the, at your job in the radio, I say bye-bye.
0: And wait, and I, Mom, if you're listening, I-L-O-V-E-U. Okay, let's start the song. Wait, what song is this?
1: The night begins to shine.
3: Is that playing?
4: We already played that. Wait, no, we didn't.
3: Oh, it's on.
0: Wait. So, don't play it yet. So we are going.
3: It's already on.
0: We are going to play. The night begins to shine, and then count on me. Okay, bye.

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0: Kia ora tātou. I hope you've got that fire cranked up nice and warm tonight because it's pretty icy cold in the studio.
1: It's the start of winter and we bring you a wintry blast of solid good tunes. And what are we going to be playing them for tonight, Mangus?
0: Tonight, the genre of the In My Lifetime show is Dark Wave. You're with Mandy and Dukes, and that was Clan of Zymox with Backdoor from 1986. We're taking you all over the globe this evening from 1980 to 2026. That was a Dutch band there. Coming up next, what have we got, Doogie?
1: A little bit out of California, sunny California. This is its dark, seedy underside with a little bit of Cruel Eyes. This is Misunderstanding.

0: The Cure there with A Forest from 1980. That's the earliest track on our show tonight. Obviously, The Cure being from the UK. They just played at Primavera Sound, big festival in Barcelona, and I saw footage of A Forest just today, and I thought, well, that's going on the playlist. You're listening to the In My Lifetime show with Mandy and Doogs. Tonight we are playing Dark Wave.
1: We will take a spin now across the Mediterranean to the place where a sparse, sensitive poetry takes root and is endorsed ever so slightly through the sound of synthesizers and a ringing guitar. This is the Turkish band She Passed Away, one of my favourites from this genre. This is one of their more recent tracks from the last couple of years. This is Misanthrope.

0: Released in 2025, that was Nightcrawl with Lost Highway, coming out of Ireland there. Hey, Dougs, happy birthday.
1: Happy birthday. How many years has it been?
0: Well, it's not Dougs' birthday or my birthday. It is our radio show's birthday. It's either five or six. We're either just starting at school or...
1: We're already mastered school. Yeah,
0: it's hard to know. I think it might be 5 years. I don't know.
1: Happy birthday to us anyway.
0: Yeah. Hope you guys are still enjoying listening to us play music. We're certainly enjoying ourselves. And as I've said earlier, tonight we're playing some Dark Wave.
1: Yep.
0: You're on 88.2.
1: Coming up now, coming out of the Swiss Mountains, this is Lebanon Hanover from their 2013 album. This is I Believe You Can Survive.

0: getting dancey with that one. That was Sextile coming out of LA from 2023. That was Contortion.
1: What a great song. I feel like I've just stepped out of an industrial warehouse nightclub in Berlin.
0: We're going to make our own warehouse nightclub here in the studio.
1: Let me give you a definition of dark wave. Okay, what have we got here? According to Wikipedia, dark wave is a music genre that emerged from the new wave and post-punk movement of the late 1970s. Dark wave compositions are largely based on minor key tonality and introspective lyrics and have been perceived as being dark, romantic, and bleak with an undertone of sorrow. Common features include the use of quarterphones such as electric and acoustic guitar, violin and piano, as well as electronic instruments such as synthesizer, sampler and drum machine. Like new wave, dark wave is not a unified genre, but rather an umbrella term that encompasses a variety of musical styles, including cold wave, ethereal wave, gothic rock, neoclassical dark wave and neo-folk. There you go.
0: That was very lovely. And what have we got coming up next?
1: Well, for your listening ears, we have Twin Tribes with Heart and Feather from 2019. These guys are coming out of Texas.

0: some British dark wave there with the KVB, Always Then, from 2012. Now, we haven't had one of these for a while, and I'm sure everybody at home listening has really missed them. It's time for the Doogie definition of dark wave.
1: In the height of the 70s, prog rock was at its peak. A quartz palace atop an enormous cosmic gulf and across a topographic ocean. But the cultural barbarians of punk, seeing the self-righteous edifice, smashed it with their two-chord free-string guitars four score ago, and ever since, the twin spirits of emotional sensitive world weariness and a hard-bitten, clear-eyed artistic vision have struggled to be reunited. Darkwave represents a noble and self-awarely tragic attempt to unify these two discordant hearts, and by doing so, align our hearts, souls and minds to the beauty, sorrow and ecstasy of dancing our days away in the modern doldrums.
0: Thank you, Doogie. It's very, very clever. Just in case you didn't know, Doogs comes up with that on the spot. We hit the studio and I say, are you going to do a Doogie definition? And he goes, yeah, sure, if one comes to mind. So, yeah.
1: Coming
0: Huge
1: up,
0: kudos to you.
1: Thank you very much. And coming up, I guess exemplifying this genre for a lot of people, this is Molchat Doma coming out of Belarus. This is off their second album, Itazi, which stands for Floors, which has the very famous picture of the Panorama Hotel. And this is Sudnor.

0: Never Let Me Down Again by Depeche Mode, 1987.
1: Coming up now, out of 2014, one of my favourite bands from that little niche you've seen between post-punk and darkwave. This is Corners with Love Letters.

0: Thin Flesh there, coming out of Canada by the band Traitors from 2018.
1: Thank you for listening to the In My Lifetime show. We've been playing Dark Wave. We're going to go out now with one last track. This is Box and the Twins, This Place Called Nowhere from 2016.

0: Kia ora koutou. Welcome to Girls to the Front for another month, the month of June.
1: 2026.
0: Yeah. You're here in the studio with me, Hannah.
1: And me, Sarah.
2: And me, Liv. So thanks for having me.
0: Oh, kia ora. Welcome, welcome. And we thought we would start off with a tribute to the top twins that was in a town this size. Or just town this size, which seemed appropriate for Pai Kakariki. Yeah. Oh, here comes Heather. Welcome, Heather. You are live.
3: Kia ora.
1: Good timing.
0: Yeah. Let's go to the next song. This one is Soothing by Laura Marling. Do you want this? Oh.

0: That was a track by Emily Breeze, who is a Bristol singer-songwriter, and I think probably last year we might have played the track Ordinary Life by her, which is quite a cool track as well. So, yeah, I think she's got quite an arresting voice.
1: Yeah.
0: You've got something for us next, Heather?
2: Yeah, I've got a little set of things that it's been a while that since I've been to the show here, and so I've got a little, I always hear some new and interesting female artists and think, oh, I'll put that in my playlist. So this one is just something I heard recently, and the artist is Arima Adera. I know nothing, but I liked it. She had some beautiful vocals, and the track is called Shine, and this is a new release, so we'll listen to this one.

0: So that was Will Fellis, who come from London. They would have been great to see at Laneway, but just, yeah, a great leading female singer in the band.
1: Mm. I might like take a little dive backwards in time. I think I must have heard this at a bar or something like that and remembered the 90s. It's a bit of a blur, but, you know, there's some vague recollections there. Hippie Chick by Soho.
0: Mm.
1: Which, of course, has got the same Dev 2. Yeah, it's got the How Soon Is Now

0: Well, that track there was Tessa Rose Jackson, and the song title was Built to Collide. And she, I don't know much other than what the bio gives me, but she's a songwriter, composer, and visual artist based out of London.
1: And the track that I went and played before, which, you know, Liv sent me in this direction with the track that she chose, but the track that I chose was Reb Fountain. And Reb Fountain's just got a new album out, which I've had a little listen to, and it's sounding promising. I need to have a deeper listen, I think. But I was reminded about how much I loved that song, Faster, which came out in 2019. And yeah, I remember waiting for a really, really long time for her album after that single came out. I was very excited about it, and sort of like putting that song on high rotate in 2019.
2: It's a goodie.
0: I saw her. That was the first gig I went to after COVID, and it was at San Fran, but it was seated tables and like table service, which that was how I think how San Fran should be at this point in life, just to be like not crowded, sitting down. It was really lovely.
3: Yeah. Oh, and then the one I did before was Mazzy Star from the 90s, which used to play on the regular in the 90s, and I heard it in a cafe and brought me back recently, so always a goodie.
2: That was a Sunday afternoon vibe, but or maybe a Wednesday morning vibe if you're listening on a Wednesday morning. It's 45 minutes past the hour, and oh yeah, what did I play before that? I played Lord.
1: Yeah, that was a little more angular before we went and moved into our chill vibe.
2: Yeah, we've been very chill, but now I'm going to change it up and go to Dick Move from Auckland with a song praising our wonderful nurses. Oh, fuck.
1: Oh.

Yeah.

0: Okay, we're just coming to the end of the hour with Girls to the Front.
1: What's this one we're listening
0: to? This one is a newish, Otis Harding, Venus in the Zinnia, whatever that means.
1: You know what zinnias are.
0: Yeah. Yep.
1: It's a great album. I've been really enjoying it.
0: Yeah, same.
2: And before that, we had Gothic Tropic with Ali X, and the track was Give Me the Love.
3: And I played Kiss Kiss Kiss by Yoko Ono from the double album, the John Lennon Yoko Ono album.
4: And I did Ethel Cain. What did I play? Ethel Cain, Knuckle Velvet.
2: Nice.
4: Cool.
2: Well,
4: always a goodie.
2: Oh, that's pretty much it.
0: Yeah.
1: Thanks for listening.
0: And see you next.
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0: Kia ora. Welcome to Dancing in Your Head, the show which explores the outer reaches of music. I'm Dan, and we have a very special guest, Chrissy Butler, in the studio today. Kia ora, Chrissy.
1: Kia ora, Dan.
0: Thanks for coming in.
1: It's a pleasure.
0: Chrissy's music we've played several times on the show before in various projects, including Mr. Sterile Assembly, which is a long-running band that Chrissy had with her partner Kieran Monaghan, which they had your last gig, was it a couple of years ago now?
1: In 23. Yeah, 23.
0: Yeah, I like that, going out with a bang.
1: We did. We didn't want to finish when it was kind of going down the drain, so we wanted to finish when we still liked it.
0: Nice.
1: Yeah, yeah, but it's 23 years, that band.
0: Far out.
1: Yeah.
0: Well, we're going to play some Mr. Sterile today, and there's also Chrissy's various solo projects, Ditzy Squall and DSLB,
1: yep,
0: which you guys, you and Kieran, after Mr. Sterile, have, if anything, have been increasingly busy, it seems to me, doing music and over the last few years. So,
1: I mean, some of those projects were running already, so in parallel, but there's definitely been a lovely segue from... We weren't sure what would happen after Sterile at all. And we definitely weren't sure whether we would play together again, which was really strange when you're living and sleeping and eating and playing with the same person for 20 plus years and then that stops. But yeah, we both have solo projects that we've... And we also collaborate together with those projects and have now been on tour with those projects together, which has been super cool.
0: Awesome. Maybe we should start with some music before we kind of get into it. What's the first
1: Absolutely.
0: Pick?
1: So the first pick is one of my favourite tracks from Sterile. It's called Transit and is the title song of the album of the same name.
0: Cool. This is from 2011. Am I reading that right?
1: Yeah, 2011.
0: Cool. Mr. Sterile Assembly, and did you always play bass, Mr. Sterile?
1: No, not at all. When I first started, I was singing and playing melodica and clarinet, and then as bands do, you lose your bass players. I could play a bit of guitar, but I could always hear the bass parts in my head, and I was itching to kind of get in there. And so when we lost a bass player, I was like, I'll give it a go. So in my mid-40s, late-40s, I started playing bass.
0: Wow.
1: Yeah.
0: And it's not – because Mr. Sterile Assembly is a – Assembly is quite a good word for that
1: it
0: group,
1: is,
0: actually, because it went more through various permutations over a long time. I was part of that for a year or two.
1: Yeah.
0: Dave – Michael, Jeff Henderson, yep, loads of people. I don't know how many. Would there be 20-ish people?
1: Yeah, probably.
0: Yeah.
1: Yeah. And then partway through, and this is the first album, first in the series of albums, Transit is the album that is primarily just Kieran and I, and then we roped some people in, but it was the album of songs that we needed to be able to tour by ourselves. So it was pretty much, it was a big milestone, that album.
0: Yeah. It made so much sense when you guys started playing as a duo.
1: That's what people said to us. We were so reluctant.
0: Mm.
1: We were just like, it's ended because we've no one to play with. but people just said, just get on with it. And yeah, that's what happened.
0: Cool. Well, let's have a listen. So this is Transit
1: yeah.
0: from the album Transit, Mr. Sterile Assembly.

0: Whoa.
1: There we go.
0: Mr. Sterile Assembly. Wow. So intense.
1: It was pretty cool. It was, I think often when you, certainly for us, when you make an album, you've got a bunch of new songs and you often just end up recording them pretty fresh.
0: Mm-hmm.
1: And then rather than touring them for ages and then you record them, you tend to tour what you've recorded. So that song particularly often became, in a set list, like the end song. It was a real kind of rollicking end to a set. And when Kieran and I had the opportunity to play, both sitting at the front of the stage, so him with drums and me directly beside him, and we get to the a cappella bit, and I never know what he might do. Like, he just might stand or leave the stage or, like, yeah. But it's one of those songs now when I think back to Sterile that it's kind of like, it's a little anthem.
0: Mm.
1: Yeah, super cool.
0: Did you, how did the writing work in that group? Did you, with that, you're doing the kind of main vocal on that one, would you have written the words?
1: No, not at all. Kieran was very much the lyricist, did heaps of research for songs. Songs took sometimes years to write over time. And I would edit and then, or try to block them when we'd got music.
0: Block them, you mean?
1: Kind of set them against the tech, them against whatever music that we had got. I mostly, certainly in the first part of Sterile, the songs for the band migrated across from Kieran's solo project. He had a solo Mr. Sterile and still does.
0: Hmm.
1: And so we kind of co-opted those songs. And he at that time was playing guitar and singing. And then we lost a drummer and he became the drummer and I became the bass player. And then I started to write the riffs and we'd jam them together. And so essentially, mostly I wrote the music and, well, I wrote the bass part. I mean, that's only half. And also often set the melody.
0: Right.
1: Yeah.
0: Because it's when I was learning some of those, so one thing was that the chords were all like, there was no like you play an E and a D. It's
1: no.
0: You put that finger there, that one there, and that on there, and then you move to this really awkward yeah. chord. You play that for three short ones and then a long one. It was like you had your own kind of method of composition, music composition, I guess, in that way. Like how you explained it to someone else. It didn't sound like other people's music to me.
1: No, I guess the other thing too is neither of us, I mean, I played music in school and I was a teacher and, you know, played guitar in school assembly, but I don't have any formal musical training and Kieran has even less. So we do everything by ear and by visuals and just by showing each other. And so anybody new in the band had to learn either by ear or put your finger there. Yeah.
0: And where was your, what's your background? Because that's like, it's pretty, I want this to sound right, but the music sounds heavier than I would expect in kind of like hanging out with you. You don't seem like a particularly kind of heavy person in that kind of, in that way.
1: No.
0: But were you like influenced, what were, you know, like growing up, were you listening to kind of heavy music?
1: Not at all. I grew up in England, in rural England, in Ely, Cambridgeshire. I grew up as a kid playing the recorder and then the clarinet and a little bit of guitar when I went to uni teacher training. So I did lots of choral music. That's kind of was my background. And as a teenager, I wasn't into music and bands apart from the Police. You know, I had posters of animals on my walls where other people had, you know, posters of bands. But music's always been there. And then when I came to Aotearoa in 95, I locked in with someone that was playing in a kind of Celtic Eastern European kind of band. And so I ended up playing in that. So kind of like my recorder came into that. And so that's what was my, I cut my teeth in bands, in working bands, you know, 4-hour sets on a Thursday night, playing for hours. And then I met Kieran at Play Centre, who comes from a Southland punk rock background. And I don't know, I was kind of immersion in that world, really. I didn't bring any background in anything heavy, but I felt very at home really quickly. Yeah, so that's it.
0: Shall we listen to the next track?
1: Yeah, there? So the next track is, so in parallel with Sterile, we had another band, or I had a band called Ditzy Squall, which was a 3-piece with Aaron Lloyd on bass and Kieran on drums, as a kind of angular pop, a little bit mathy kind of, often quite really short songs. And you're going to get a short song in a moment called Cut Off Your Arm. And maybe we play that and then I can tell you a little bit more about that.
0: All right.

0: Yeah.
1: Way to go.
0: Cut off your arm, ditzy school. Chrissy Butler is our guest today. So, yeah, tell us about that one, Chrissy.
1: So ditzy was kind of like my first kind of crack at kind of instigating a band, I guess. I'd kind of been songwriting on the side for ages, actually. But Aaron, who's on bass, Aaron Lloyd on bass, and Kieran were also in Sterile. And Aaron and Kieran have been playing together for years. So they were super tight. They're really technically proficient, but just like they're so beautiful on stage. And so I just really got to hang out with them and have a crack at trying to play guitar and kind of front a band. And they literally held me up to do that. But it was, yeah, immense fun. And we did it for quite a few years, and we did some kind of joint tours with Sterile. But the kind of highlight for me is we got to play in Japan. So we played at Bears in Kyoto, which was really super, super cool.
0: Bears, did you say?
1: Yeah.
0: Is that a venue?
1: Yeah, right. It's a really cool old school venue.
0: Right.
1: Yeah.
0: With the three of you?
1: With the three of us.
0: Oh, sweet.
1: Yeah, yeah. So that was pretty cool. And then I had a crack at writing a second album, and I was just like, meh, this isn't what's in my head. And so we put the band to bed, and I started exploring kind of a more kind of lo-fi solo kind of thing, which is what has become DSLB. It was the beginning of, so the DS from Ditzy Squall, and the LB was, well, it depends. It's usually Lunchbox, but it could be Lunch Bar. But yeah, so that solo project began. And the next track that I want to play is called Lucky Hunt. And it was really the beginnings, like I was recording on GarageBand. I'd never recorded anything myself before. And we went away on holiday for Christmas at some dock hut out past Martinborough. And then I dropped those guys back on the train, and then I went back to the hut for a couple of nights by myself. And it was almost like in that when people were making day tapes.
0: Mm-hmm.
1: And so I had a laptop, I think maybe one or two mics, a little ukulele guitar, and a little bit of time. And so I made Lucky Hunt. And so we'll play it, and then I'll tell you a little bit more about it.
0: Okay. Lucky Hunt, DSLB.

0: recorded in a dock hut in the Wairarapa?
1: Yeah, in the Wairarapa, yeah.
0: And did you have those songs, were they already composed before you went there, or you were working them out? And
1: yeah, I only recorded that one there, and it was just one of those kind of serendipitous moments. Like, it was quite a seedy dock hut, which I think probably maybe a bunch of hunters or party. It was post-Christmas, or it was at Christmas time, so there was lots and lots of empty bottles. So in that track, a big part of the sound, I'd got all these bottles lined up in a line, and I filled them all with different levels of water, and so I'm blowing across the top.
0: Ah, is that what that?
1: That's what that sound is. And then I'm playing cutlery, and I'm carrying my laptop and the mic around the building, and like banging the bedroom door against my hip for the kick drum, and like it was pretty rough and ready, but it was just one of those moments where it fell together. And the really cool thing with that song is that I was packing the car to leave. I'd half packed the car, and then I thought I should make a music video. So I reset up my recording setup and filmed off the laptop every kind of different angle and outside. And I set the laptop up and then ran halfway across the valley. But you didn't know you were in the right place. You're going backwards and forwards trying to kind of get in screen. So made

0: this ridiculous little video that we still have that's on YouTube.
1: And these, one thing about your work with Kieran is that all of these CDs we're listening to are put out on your own record label, right?
0: Yeah, we have Skirted Records is our kind of container for the work. I think we're at 35 releases.
1: Holy.
0: Yeah.
1: Amazing.
0: So, yeah, it's pretty cool. Yeah.
1: And how does that, how do you do that? How many copies of a CD would you get done? Like, how does that all work?
0: There have been times when we have that kind of boxes under the bed scenario, especially in the past when you had to make like 1,000 or then 500 or, so we have always self-funded. I think once we've had funding for something to make, although bizarrely, Kieran with his mushroom project has had more funding for that than we've ever had ever. It's hilarious. We just self-funded it. Kieran's really clever at he does all the artwork and the production and the packaging and the Moby Nico is where we get everything made.
1: Right.
0: In Taiwan. And we like I guess it's not concepts, but the packaging, the artwork has to be as good as the music.
1: Mm.
0: It's not an afterthought.
1: This release has got, it's a beautiful cardboard cover with a bunch of really lovely, this is a photo shoot, the art photos,
0: right? Yeah, the kind of art photos, Jack Trolove, the painter, we did a proper shoot with me in my underwear, which sounds kind of maybe slightly seedy, but they're actually quite arty. And the ones that reveal a little bit more are very blurry. but it's a kind of it was a little kind of art shoot with masks and underwear. It was all very kind of creams and whites. And it's pretty special.
1: It's quite, it's a different look than, not exactly like the white stuff is sterile as well, but sterile is always like, so theatrical, right? It's a huge part of Sterile's thing for me was your presentation on stage. I remember, doing gigs either with you or like in a different band on the same bill, and you guys would be backstage with these big, inch long eyelashes and putting those on and doing everything. It would take like half an hour or an hour beforehand.
0: Yeah.
1: Was that always part of the Sterile thing?
0: It was always part of the Sterile thing. It was part of the kind of disrupting kind of, it was fun to do, but also kind of like disrupting kind of people's expectations of what you might play or who you might be, or and it would break down barriers. Like if you're playing somewhere really rurally and people have maybe never seen anything like it ever, to hear Sterile but what it looked like, people would kind of suspend disbelief. I think it's almost kind of that going to the theatre, it is a performance. And it was very playful. I think both Kieran and I are quite allergic to earnest. And it was fun to kind of take on a almost like a persona and commit to entertaining. Like the music is always at the forefront, but just the whole experience was really important for us, and disrupting that space between, I think both Kieran and I have been always fascinated about the kind of, you have the performer on the stage and then you have the audience and then there's this space, there's probably some academic,
1: there'll be a word for it,
0: but let's call it a liminal space. And we both have been quite interested in like poking at that, and seeing and kind of try to build bridges and connect with audiences across that.
1: You were involved with Roadworks,
0: yeah,
1: which was Sally Rodwell's sort of post Red Mole theatre kind of workshop performance group.
0: Yeah.
1: In Wellington.
0: Yeah, yeah. That was a massive thing for me. In fact, I nearly brought one of the tracks from there, but I couldn't get it off the computer. Yeah, that kind of, I love the interplay of like physical theatre and dance and music and light and colour and that kind of, what is the edge of that kind of space? That's really fascinating for me. I guess it's all about story, but it's that like sensory experience is something that's always attracted me to playing or being in it. I wanted to be in it, not just watch it. Yeah.
1: Let's listen to another one. So from the same album, yeah?
0: It is from the same album. And I chose it because it's called 5 Miles From Anywhere, No Hurry In, which is actually a real place in the Fens in the UK. but I chose it because it kind of signals what was to come after it in terms of DSLB.
1: Cool.

0: DSLB. What's the name of that track, Chrissy?
1: 5 miles from anywhere, no hurry in.
0: And that's a place from the Fens.
1: At the Fens in the east of England.
0: Is that near to where you grew up?
1: Near where I grew up. So the Fens is a kind of, it's flat farmland. In the winter, it's as boring as hell because it depends on your perspective, but it's just like black fields as far as the eye can see with the odd silhouetted tree. Great sunsets. But there's lots of water, so there's which means lots of pubs, because pubs and rivers go together.
0: I think because people are on canal boats and they...
1: Yeah, and just, you know, beer gardens and rivers. And
0: right.
1: But this one is really it's seriously in the middle of nowhere. You would never know. And it's really seedy. Yeah, it's great on a summer's day, but it's actually a really seedy little bar. But it's really cool. And I've known it since my teens. But the reason that I chose that track was it marked a change. Whereas DSLB and Ditzy Squall had been quite song-oriented, what started to happen was there'd be a little song, but then there would be this really, really long ending. And I became more interested in the long ending than the song. I loved that kind of repeating, mesmerizing kind of, that you weren't quite sure what was going to happen next, but it kept going. I loved that. And that is kind of where DSLB started to move into, more that kind of soundscape. And the live stuff that I do with DSLB is that kind of vibe. Like a tabletop setup with analog, like I make sounds in real time and loop them and then try to take people on a bit of a journey. That's kind of been evolving for a while.
0: Is that worked out in advance?
1: It's what I tend to do is I kind of have a bit of a, I kind of mess about with what kinds of sounds might I like to kind of almost like what paint do I want on my palette ish. And I think through technically how can I make that work, because often, like if you're flapping books with a contact mic, it's good to work out how to hold the contact mic and where to put your hand, like just that practical stuff. And then I might have a kind of like a kind of very loose story of how it might go. That the thing is, because you're doing everything live and I loop, when I tend to loop, I don't loop so that it's falling in a pattern. I loop very intentionally so that it's really, really random. And so then I work with whatever the random is and build with the random as I go. So there's some prep, but it's in the moment. Sometimes it's a little bit hairy, but I actually really like that. It's been really cool.
0: It's really fun to watch as well, because your setup is quite often like some sort of ancient turntable with things hanging off it, and then I don't know, like objects.
1: Yeah.
0: Almost like, not a toaster, but, you know, like there's sort of household, like appliances, it seems to me, and some like musical things, and it's sort of almost like cooking.
1: Yeah, it is. Actually, that's a really good analogy. It is like cooking, like certainly at the moment. Actually, quite a big change happened when we were in Taiwan in the end of 25. And usually the DSLB setup has kind of as its central physical piece an old Bontempi keyboard, which is kind of like my second love. And it's part of the sound, and I took it over there and plugged it in and it didn't work, and I didn't think through that as properly, and so we took it apart to try to fix it and then realized afterwards. Oh, no. It's a voltage.
0: Oh no.
1: So,
0: but did you fry it, or it just wasn't?
1: It wasn't fried, but in the process of taking it apart, we bust quite a lot of it.
0: Oh.
1: And so I just got to Taiwan for like this residency, and then my main instrument really wasn't there. So it's like the Taiwan residency was kind of like, well, now what am I going to do? So I started to play with, you know, like all those handheld fans and things like that. So it was actually really cool. But I love household implements. Anything that buzz or rattles, I will play. But this next track is also in the DSLB thing. And it was the first time. So it's from an album called Driving Creek. Kieran and I went up for a residency there at the end of 24 for a month. And it was the first time I had done kind of field recordings in situ and tried to kind of document a space. And yeah, it was kind of like, I tried with the album before, which was Parsonnings, the kind of micro edit thing, but this is where that really took off. So this track is called Machine Grooves, off the Driving Creek album.

0: track called Machine Grooves by DSLB from Chrissy's Driving Creek residency.
1: Yeah.
0: Yeah, amazing. Yeah.
1: It was a really cool experience to, I mean, it's a beautiful soundscape there physically, but it was, it was great to be able to, just those focus times in residency. I love a residency.
0: You guys are really good at getting around. I mean, we don't have time, unfortunately, to go into like,
1: another
0: much.
1: Time.
0: But, I mean, you guys have been all around the, like, far-flung places all around the world with your music.
1: Yeah.
0: It's great. It's very inspiring, you and Kieran, how you've managed to do that. And, yeah, keep creating, doing new things.
1: That's cool. That's, yeah, I mean, what else are you going to do?
0: Well, yeah, stay at home and watch TV.
1: Yeah,
0: I don't know.
1: No. So yeah. One track to finish?
0: We got one to go. So we're back to Mr. Sterile.
1: We're back to Mr. Sterile, and it's a track called Didn't. For me, it's kind of like, it's the last track on the last album. And I'm not sure if it was the last track of the last show, but for me, emotionally, it's like the end piece. And it's like, it's got cranking lyrics, but it's one of those, you take a massive breath, and then you just blat it.
0: Let's do it. Thank you, Chrissy Butler.
1: My pleasure. Thank you.

0: Good evening, beautiful people, and welcome to Te Pai for Sunday the 14th of June. You have Nikki here on the mic tonight, and in the studio with me I have a couple of guests. The first guest in is Otaki MP Tim Costley, who is also the national candidate for the new Kapiti electorate, of which you guys are part of. Hello, Tim.
1: Hello, good evening.
0: Good evening. Yeah. Awesome. So we're just going to start. This month is Pride Month. So I thought I would do, as I normally do at the start, as I do a little bit of a shout out about what is happening in the village in terms of public notices and entertainment. But the first song I'm going to play this evening for you guys is the one and only Top Twins, because who else but the Top Twins can you start a show with? And of course, it's also a memory of the fabulous Jules.